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0: food is very high. You can get lunch every day, Monday through Friday, even Saturday, man. 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I will see y'all tomorrow at 7 o'clock. More heat, more tickets, might got more money. All right, it's 9-9, I'm gone.
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shorty was such a bang. All of my ops, they diss. 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They tryna get back on the net. 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Yeah.

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So I'm on your body, I'm all on your spine. 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
4: Took a shot of Henny, I've been going crazy.
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4: say my whole hood got it under investigation. 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

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It's DJ Diamond Cuts on Philly's Power 99. 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
1: 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It's your girl Diamond Cuz. More music is on the way. Don't move. It's the weekend. It's 99. It's DJ Diamond Cuz. It's Saturday Night Live. 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
3: 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The car breaks down, unexpected bills show up, and sometimes it feels like...
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0: 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Yeah.
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1: Yeah. Ice.

secrets I know got you stressed. 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All of my ops, they des. 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Yeah.

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1: But I understand why. See, it's burning me to hold on to this. I know this is something I gotta do, but that don't mean I want to. What I'm trying to say is that

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2: Yeah.

secrets I know got you stressed. 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Yeah. 40 was such a bang. All of my ops, they des. Please don't put me to the test. They tryna get back on the net. I'm tryna get back in the flesh. Yeah.

0: 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Shay did it here on Philly's Power 99. You can always tap in and stay connected with me on Instagram and X. It's at Shay Diddy.
1: JY, turn me up. Miami. That's for all my scammers and my kid money.

0: as well. And don't forget, it's Friday. So if you want to give somebody donkey of the day, 800-585-1051, you can get on them lines right now. But we got a special guest in the building. The brother looks good, too. Lost a lot of weight.
1: Man. Yes.
0: He looks focused.
1: Yes, sir. Man.
0: Ladies and gentlemen, Ray J.
1: Good morning, Ray.
2: Shout out to everybody, man. Thank you for having me.
3: Ray J.
1: Oh, first of all, not the voice.
3: Responsible and quiet.
4: This looked like 2010, 2011 Ray J, bro.
1: What this looked like I got my wife back, Ray.
2: I would love that, too.
1: Oh.
2: I would love that.
1: Okay.
4: Is it Zepbound?
2: What does that mean?
4: Ozempic?
0: It's like an Ozempic type of thing.
4: What is it, GLP-1, GP?
1: GLP.
2: Nah. I never took those.
4: So what'd you do? You worked out or something,
1: in
4: right?
1: In the gym.
2: I've been in the gym and getting ready for, you know, it's like my final, like, last crazy moments. You know what I mean?
4: Yeah.
2: So going into this fight, I just didn't want to be, like, super sloppy. You know what I mean? Mm-hmm. Plus, I felt like during the fight, it'll make me work out. And it'll make me switch it up. You know what I mean? And
4: so getting knocked out like that last time humbled you a little bit? Seeing yourself like that, maybe like I gotta get it together.
2: Well, I saw a couple clips and I couldn't watch the whole thing.
4: Yeah,
2: because I was there.
1: Yeah,
2: you know, I was actually that person.
4: We saw it. Yeah.
2: It looked bad. When you saw it, how did you feel about it?
0: Feel bad.
1: Bad. Yeah.
0: But not out guy Ray J.
3: Why were you fighting? Aren't you supposed to like be?
4: You got money. That's what I don't be.
2: Well, because it's like you know when you almost at halfway through like just life, you want to scratch some stuff off your bucket list.
4: You're not halfway through life.
1: I get it.
2: I mean, meaning like I'm 45, so it's like, you know.
1: And then your heart was just at 25%. You still got things you want to do.
2: Yeah, but I didn't want to like just be depressed and just, you know, just take medicine and just be at the house. So I'm like, let me just scratch off everything on the bucket list.
1: But why didn't you, like, if you knew you were going to fight, right, professionally, why didn't you take it more serious? Why didn't you spar or train for more than 2 weeks? Because you only trained for 2 weeks.
0: And also, to add to her question, you said after the fight that that's not what y'all planned.
2: Yeah,
0: was the plan different? Like, y'all wasn't really supposed to go.
4: Like, it was
2: staged. No. The plan was, and when you, so, I don't know if anybody's been punch drunk before, you know what I'm saying? But when you get hit so hard, you don't really know where you at.
1: Oh, yeah,
2: so
1: absolutely.
2: So I'm thinking, I'm talking to to my trainers. I forgot I was in the ring. Like, so I'm like, wait a minute. I know we just lost because I felt like I went down, but that wasn't what I, that's not okay.
0: So when you said the plan, you're talking about your trainer. That wasn't the plan.
2: I was talking to everybody. Yo, this wasn't what this was supposed to be.
4: I didn't know he was going to hit me so hard.
1: Right.
2: I didn't know I was going to get hallelujah like that.
1: Were you drunk?
2: No. I was punch drunk.
1: Like I thought you meant, like, have you ever been drunk and then somebody hit you so hard?
2: Oh, no, not like a brawl at night in the club.
1: Oh, like, okay.
2: When it happens, you like in slow motion.
1: Mm-hmm.
2: And then I saw my friends like on the side too. Like Chris Brown was there. AB and Dean was there.
1: Yeah.
2: And a few other people I know. But when I hit the ground, I was just like, this wasn't the plan. You know what I mean? Like I had a lot of people watching this.
0: Mm-hmm.
2: You know, I had a lot of people believing in me.
1: Like you didn't plan to get knocked out. Like just you.
2: Nobody plans.
1: So it wasn't rigged or anything. Like
2: no, I don't think you can rig that. If you can, then I should go, but just straight back to acting.
4: Let me tell you something. I knew that you was on social media playing because I was like, if Ray J really having a heart problem and he really feel like, you know, he don't got that much time to live, he not going to just go out any old type of way.
2: Yeah.
4: But to see you in here in shape right now lets me know you've been taking it serious.
2: Yeah, I'm taking this one serious. I should have took the last one serious, I think, more than this one.
4: Yeah.
2: But, you know, I think, you know, you got to come up on those last mistakes you make and you underestimate your opponent, you know, and even now where I'm at, you know, everybody says don't fight, but I just want to make sure I do everything that I wanted to do and everything that, you know, life gives you, you know what I'm saying? And the fighting might be crazy, but I just felt like I had to get some kind of like redemption from the last one.
0: Now you're fighting August 15th, the State Farm Arena. You're fighting Orlando Brown.
2: Yep, shout out to Clarissa.
4: You want Clarissa on the card?
2: Yeah.
1: That's what's up, bro.
4: That's what I'm saying. I didn't know you was on the undercard. That's hilarious.
2: You know, I went from fighting in front of 300 people to now fighting at the State Farm Arena. So
1: that's why you're.
4: I think it's gonna be on the zone, right?
1: You getting together?
3: Yeah,
1: like, you get.
0: It was Aaron on Zeus. They said Aaron on Zeus Network.
3: Don't she have two? I thought she had two.
2: So the first card is like with the like influencer package, and kind of everybody on shows, and so. I was happy that I had one more opportunity that was happening sooner than later just to kind of avenge myself.
4: Is this going to be on the zone? Because Clarissa's fighting on the zone.
2: Yeah, so this
4: is your undercard going to be on the zone?
2: Yeah, so Zeus.
4: Man, you better get right.
2: I know. Right when I leave here, I'm back in the gym. I'm running. I'm just making sure I'm conditioned. And I'm going to try to pull it through. Last time, I was extremely confident.
0: Mm-hmm.
2: this time you just gotta humble yourself and try to get the win first, and then once you get the win, then you can talk a little shit, but right now I just can't underestimate nobody. Mm-hmm. No, not even Orlando.
4: Listen, look, you look healthier, you sound calmer. Is this why Brandy let you back in the house?
2: well shout out to B. We just connected in Atlanta, and I was just in the lobby.
4: The hotel?
2: Yeah, but even though I go back to the house still, mm-hmm. but that was just, we just actually low-key just ran into each other in Atlanta, so.
4: But why does she want to be seen with you publicly? Because she hasn't wanted to be seen with you publicly recently.
2: I think some of the stuff I've been doing, like, mm-hmm. I think that makes sense. Mm-hmm. You know what I'm saying? Especially with where she's going and where she's at, and then kind of where we are with this kind of loud, performative, you know, live content on mm-hmm. the streams.
1: But she got her Hollywood star kind of fame.
2: I know. That's why I'm
1: on the Walk of Fame, and you weren't, you know.
2: I wasn't there.
0: Were you hurt by that?
2: Yeah. Yeah. I was hurt by why I wasn't. Not that I wasn't, but just I understood it.
4: It was you.
2: Yeah, exactly.
4: Yeah.
2: 100%. But you still like sad, you know.
1: Absolutely, pictures, I was sad for you.
2: But I take full accountability for it, and it makes sense.
4: And that's your sister; she can see you. That's why I said when I saw y'all together the other day, you know, I was like, "Oh, that's good that they're in a good place." But now that I'm seeing you, mm-hmm. I'm like, "Oh, she can see exactly what we're seeing right now."
2: Yeah, and what's crazy is that I've kind of looked at a lot of the tape and videos, and I've been in here focused, and then I've been in here crazy, mm-hmm. both. And some of the crazy times I've been in here was just. I don't know. It was unacceptable.
4: When you go back and you look at some of that stuff now, you look at the interviews, whatever, you be like, God damn.
2: Yeah, I do. Sometimes when I see it, I just turn away from it. And now that my kids is getting older, they're 6 and 8. Mm-hmm. Eventually, now they can get on and see everything. So mm-hmm. I gotta make a U-turn and make some adjustments just going into this next wave of life.
0: Did you start that healing yet with your kids and your wife? Did you start that healing and that journey
2: yet?
0: Yeah,
2: oh, yeah, for sure.
0: And how is that going?
2: It's going great. It's going great. And I love my kids and I miss them. And I love Princess and I love what she's doing for the kids and with the kids. Because, you know, when you got kids, it's a parent thing to do what your responsibilities are. Mm-hmm. But it's also time consuming. And when you with your kids, they gonna be kids.
1: Yeah.
0: Are you back in the house?
2: I'm in the house sometimes, but I think the co-parenting is going good, and I'm taking accountability with a lot of stuff, so yeah.
5: You love you some Princess and your family. I hope that you really, like...
0: That's his wife.
5: But I just think that there are things that happen sometimes where it's like, why, if you know that that's going to make her be like, come on, Ray J. Like,
2: I don't know. I don't know what happens, but sometimes I'm not in control.
0: Mm-hmm. Are y'all getting close back to, if that's what y'all both want, to healing and moving forward with...
2: Yeah, I think we're always super close and we always do a good job. I think there's moments where it gets loud and I think the public can see that part. But overall, it's always been good. I think right now we super good.
0: Are you sleeping in the house?
2: Am I sleeping? And when I go over there, I might sleep on the couch.
5: But it's a co-parenting situation. You guys aren't working on being back together right now. It's just...
2: Oh, yeah. No, I don't think she's having that.
4: Ever?
2: I mean, depending on what situation she in now or... how I move as a person consistently for like maybe a long time. But yeah, nah, she not having that. But co-parenting and being with the kids, like she ain't never stopped me from doing that mm-hmm. or being around. It's always, the door is always open 24 hours.
0: So if she dated somebody, you wouldn't have a problem with it. You understand?
2: I would have to.
0: You'd have to understand.
2: I would have to.
4: Nah, we pulling up.
0: You got to fight, man.
4: Nah, we pulling
0: not
4: up.
0: Not fight the guy, but you got to fight for your relationship if that's what you really want, bro.
4: Six Rolls Royces. Okay, back to back. All right, booty goons. We can't have that. You know what I mean?
2: Booty goons.
4: Booty goons. We can't have that.
0: All right, we got more with Ray J. When we come back, don't move. It's The Breakfast Club. Good morning.
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0: It's hilarious. Charlamagne Tha God. We are The Breakfast Club. We're still kicking it with Ray J. Charlamagne?
1: You know what I wanted to ask you, though? I think about Brandy, right? And Brandy has always been viewed as like one of the industry's most grounded people. Mm-hmm. Did watching how she handled fame teach you anything that you're only now beginning to understand?
2: That's a good question. I think the hard work ethic of it. Mm-hmm. I think that's always been something that I paid attention to, like her work ethic. Even now, how she prepares for shows. I think she made a dope comeback, her and Monica, and she's super focused. Mm-hmm. I think I've learned that every day from watching her. And then the rest, this, you know how it is. The industry is very, it could bring you in so many different places emotionally. Mm-hmm. So I've also seen that from myself and from her side. So again, protecting your peace. Mm-hmm. You know, but mm-hmm. I've learned work ethic and hard work from her, and she's given me like unlimited like moments, mm-hmm. you know, and her, my mom and dad. So it's got to be some point where I kind of return that and give that back.
3: Did you read Faces? Did you read her book? Hmm? Did you read her book?
2: Yeah, I read it.
3: How did you? Because a lot of the opening of the book, like for a long period, she really gets into you guys' relationship and how like you were like her only person for a yeah. long time. And it made me understand y'all dynamic a lot more. What conversations came out of once you read the book and kind of heard things from her side?
2: Well, I mean, I've lived with it. I've lived with her through it. So I kind of know it. So when I'm reading it, I'm just kind of going back in time.
3: Yeah.
2: But we really don't discuss that. Like we just try to uplift each other. If there's anything we want to talk about, we talk about it. But I didn't go through the book like chapter by chapter, but it's a crazy dope book, and she not holding back. So if you're reading the book, everybody should get it. But it's definitely intense, but it's a great book. And then it was one of the top sellers. It went number one.
4: Yeah,
2: but it went number one even through the turmoil time that we was having at that very moment.
3: Yep.
2: So somebody like me back then will go, okay, so what I'm doing is helping work it, right?
4: But she didn't need that to go number one, though.
2: She didn't.
3: But he's saying how he would think
2: but
3: about it.
2: But certain people that think that, right?
1: Having a number one book is not easy, bro. That ain't like me.
4: No, I didn't say it was easy, but his
1: she had number one.
4: But the shenanigans he did didn't help it. Like, Brandy's still Brandy, though.
2: Absolutely. Yeah. But I was at a time where I was at a high level moment, you know, where it had a lot to do with her and me. And then, you know, I was trying to protect her, and then I went too far. All of that was happening at the same time.
3: I know.
4: You
3: know?
4: How do you deal with that? Because you are still big brother, right? Or little brother.
2: Oh, I'm little brother.
4: Little brother that acts like a big brother. You're the protector. You're the one that's gone. Somebody says something. So how do you deal with when you hear these stories and these dudes say foul stuff, but that's still your sister?
2: Yeah, I mean, that's when I just unleash it all. That's when they go into like this verbal warfare, verbally, you know? Because I think when you're on the internet, I mean, that's all they usually can be or should be is verbal. Mm-hmm. And so I take it all the way there.
4: We heard Shine. We heard, what's the other brother's name? Wanye.
3: Well, Wanye never said anything, story, but we heard her side of that story and how she felt like, you know, she was young and she was taken advantage of to a certain extent.
2: Yeah, I just feel like, you know, when certain people go in there, I mean, everybody should be professional. But when you're talking about somebody family and somebody that, like, how I feel of a brand, then I feel like she's not gonna do it because she's classy and she's gonna just move on and be great. But I'll be that. I'll be horrible. Mm-hmm. I'll take every L. You know what I mean? But sometimes I went too far, just with some of the verbal stuff. Would I take it back? I don't think so. Mm-hmm. Not for my sister.
4: Sister.
2: Yeah.
1: Do you think you remember what it was you did that made her say there's distance between y'all right now? And there's a few things that you've done in the public eye that she doesn't condone, so she's loving you from afar. Did she ever tell you exactly what those things were?
2: I think I was on a roll. I think it was everything was happening at once. I think when one thing happened and the next one, I just kept going. So I think it was just a multitude of things that I was doing. And it made sense. Because I love being unconditionally. So if she mad or if the team is like, yo, that this is not it, and it definitely doesn't fit the brand and where we're going, I totally understand it. Nothing changes for me. I got to do better. And I might can't go here or go there, but I'll do better.
1: Yeah, why was blood dripping from your eye in Shreveport?
2: I was sick. And when I went back to put the cleaning, like, stuff in my eyes, it just was dripping off the cleaning stuff. I put my glasses back on. But I was just cleaning my eyes out, and it was like at the it was under my eyes, so it wasn't like in my eyes. You know what I'm saying?
1: It, so
2: just,
1: it was like blood that was already sitting there.
2: It was just some. It was sores under my eyes.
3: Because the photographer tried to say that that wasn't like a real. It wasn't real blood.
2: Yeah. So and he was keep. You see me in the back like trying to like put Visine in my eyes and this other stuff that I use. And then I came back out with the glasses on, and then it was like a couple drips. You know, it wasn't a big deal. Yeah.
1: Ray, man, I am glad to see you in this space. This is where you need to stay, brother.
2: Yeah,
1: I agree. Now, for real, you be having these ebbs and flows. If you stay here, man.
4: I agree.
1: This is the Ray we want to see.
2: For sure, man. I'm happy to... that's why I wanted to come, too, because eventually I gotta, you know, turn this thing around. Now, I do the fight August 15th.
1: Yep.
2: Mm-hmm. And we do promo for the fight.
3: Oh, God.
2: I'm just saying, right?
4: One more hurrah.
2: No, I did. I think
3: if y'all have been doing stuff. You we already the money. Did. There's things that already happened.
2: So we did one
1: what's
2: more.
1: That smell?
2: We did.
3: All right.
2: I didn't mean to laugh.
5: No, you good.
2: But, that threw me off.
1: You said you do promo for the fight.
2: Yeah, yes. So I do go a little bit.
1: Like, you got to go big.
2: I went big, yeah. So. Yeah. This is after.
4: Okay.
2: Yeah. I don't want y'all to think I went big after this. Like, it's already in the can.
1: But Ray, who you are is naturally funny. It's when we see you performing and we know you're doing a little too much.
2: Yeah, you
1: know
2: what I mean? Right.
1: When we can see that you're drunk and wild. You yourself is a natural character. We know that.
2: Yeah.
1: And I think, Ray, the healthiest version of Ray J is the most dangerous.
4: There you go.
1: Not because you're reckless, but because you're clear.
3: Smart.
1: This the Ray I like,
4: right? That's right.
3: Business.
4: Thank you, brother Ray.
1: See how long it lasts.
4: Yeah, that's right.
1: I'm not worried about Atlanta. He got to fight himself. But I'm talking about after that. Let's see how long it lasts.
2: Y'all think
1: I'm
2: going to win?
4: Yes.
3: I was just watching the view of you get knocked out. I hope you win. You deserve to win.
4: But he been training.
5: It's about the opponent.
4: He focused.
5: It's about the opponent, too.
1: I'm going to have to put Orlando. My money on
5: I haven't
1: Orlando.
5: Seen Orlando.
4: Orlando?
1: I'm going to write down why.
4: Oh.
3: Oh, God.
1: No. I'm going to write down why.
4: I got my money on you, Ray.
2: Thanks,
4: I think
2: man.
4: You got this. You focus.
1: I'm going to write down why. Yeah.
2: Shout out to Zeus. Shout out to Lemmy.
4: I want to see why he says why, though.
1: I'm not showing you. I'm just showing Ray.
3: Okay.
4: I want to see that.
1: Nope.
4: I got to see that.
1: Nope.
2: I got an advantage. I do. But I can't underestimate that.
1: No.
2: Because he could be in there training on the low.
1: You see what I'm saying?
2: Yeah. That was a really good.
1: I'm telling you.
4: I still got my money on you.
3: He think you saying he is. He's saying the opposite. He's saying that's why Orlando gonna beat you.
2: Oh, yeah. That makes sense.
1: That's what I said. Yes.
2: He might not be able to feel it.
1: You see what I'm
2: he
1: saying?
2: He might not feel no pain.
1: You see what I'm saying? You see what I'm saying?
2: He might not even understand
1: you
2: it.
1: You see what I'm saying?
4: I still got money on Ray, man. Ladies and gentlemen, it's Ray J.
3: I'm on Ray.
4: I got
2: Thank
4: Ray,
2: you.
4: Too.
2: Yeah.
4: It's Ray J. It's the Breakfast Club. Good morning. Mm-hmm.

0: show.
1: For people that watch you on TV, on the phone, on the internet, being here next to all of you guys, it's really big.
2: DJ Envy, Jess Hilarious, and Charlamagne Tha God.
3: You guys are the voices of the morning.
1: Yeah, shout out to the Breakfast Club. Right.
4: Boom, ba-boom. Boom, ba-boom.
5: Good morning, USA!
6: Yo.
7: Jess Hilarious.
8: Wake that ass up.
7: Charlamagne is out today. Law and La Rosa.
8: Good morning, y'all.
7: It's Monday! Back to the work week. How y'all feeling? How you feeling, Jess?
8: I feel good. I just got back from Ontario, California.
7: Mm-hmm.
8: Yo, it was crazy. I ain't gonna lie. It was,
9: what time?
8: Like 1:30 is when I got in the house. Landed at 12:38.
7: How was your shows?
8: The shows were great. Sold out. I sold over 300 books.
7: Wow.
8: Like over the weekend. Like, yo, people really, really love this
7: That's
8: book.
7: Dope.
8: I really, really love that too. And a lot of people say that they love that I did my own audio version.
7: Mm-hmm.
8: Because I guess a lot of authors don't read their own books.
7: Sometimes, yeah.
8: I didn't realize that. But yeah, everybody's like, oh my God, it's you. It's authentically you. All the U's and the D's and the blue, you know, the Baltimore. But nah, shout out to the city of Ontario. And Chef Nick, I had a black chef come through. He's the owner of the Flavor Station.
7: Okay.
8: Man, he cooked for me all weekend. Brunch, dinner.
7: Dope.
8: All of that. It was really dope. So yeah, and then I'm running it back. I'll be in the West Coast this weekend again, but I'm gonna be in the Bay Area. Pleasanton, California. I'll be at Tom and T's this weekend. So sheesh.
7: You need to get that energy booster. What do they call it? Where they
8: the IV drips?
7: Yeah, the IV drips.
8: Absolutely need to.
7: You need an IV drip.
8: Yeah, yeah.
7: Just to make sure you're good and healthy. Absolutely. What's up, Laura? How was your weekend?
9: Good morning. My weekend was good. I was with family all weekend.
8: Oh, dope.
9: Yeah, making sure everything's good. You know, my grandma, they getting older, y'all.
7: Yeah.
9: It's just a thing. So all weekend long we had to medicine and yeah. It's just, it was a week.
7: Okay.
9: But we got through it. And we had a family reunion even though we got rained out. So
8: That's what's up. See, y'all, you don't really hear about family reunions
7: happening anymore.
8: I was just talking about that.
9: We do family reunion and mother daughter sleepover every year since before I was
8: love
9: born.
8: That.
9: They
7: that's
9: don't
7: dope.
9: Miss it.
7: That's
9: we
7: dope.
9: Was there we was out there in the rain. We was only there for about a couple of hours, but
8: yeah.
9: You know, people getting older, they want to make sure that we can have the time.
7: Yeah, I was going to do my family's first family reunion ever this year, but...
9: First?
7: Yeah,
8: y'all
7: you don't
8: never
7: do
8: had family?
7: Nah.
8: A family reunion?
9: That's crazy.
7: Nope.
9: Family reunions are like Christmas
8: Damn,
9: in my family.
8: Right.
7: Nah, but you know, because our immediate family, you know, would come every Christmas, every Thanksgiving.
8: Yeah.
7: It'd be 30 of us in the crib or 20 of us in the crib, but I was thinking about doing a huge family barbecue.
8: Your cousins, your uncles, all of them.
7: So maybe, I don't know if I'm going to do it this year, but definitely going to schedule for
8: next
7: year.
8: How was your weekend real quick?
7: Yo, salute to Usher and Chris Brown.
8: Okay.
7: I went to that tour.
8: Lit.
7: Jesus Christ.
9: You was out there in the rain?
7: Well, it stopped raining by the time we got there. But when I say, and y'all can say, no, this, that, and the other, to me,
9: oh God.
7: Chris Brown is the greatest performer ever.
8: Hello.
9: So
8: I've
9: been
8: saying
9: Chris Brown's better than Michael Jackson?
7: Yes.
8: No.
7: Yes. When it comes to dancing, absolutely. He's Michael Jackson on crack.
9: Like he can do what
7: Michael Jackson does, and he can add acro to it. He can add his different style. He can make it hip hop-ish. He can make it contemporary. Like, he gets busy.
8: That's true.
7: And I've never seen nothing like that in my life. So I just want to tell you, the show was amazing. It was a little weird going with my daughter. I took my 24-year-old Madison.
8: I told you.
7: It was a little weird. Because, you know, it's the songs. You in the love mode, right?
8: Yeah.
7: And you just want to.
8: This is what I've been saying.
7: So it's just like, she just looked like, Dad, I like this song.
8: Right.
7: I'm
8: it's
7: like,
8: a date night.
7: Too. Yeah, it is
9: for
7: a date
9: her,
7: night.
9: For her fiance.
8: Yeah. He just used her because Gia is out of town. Yeah.
7: But I still wanted to go. Still wanted to go.
8: Right.
7: But it was, when I say an amazing time, and oh my gosh. So Friday night I went, Saturday night Logan went with his girl, right? So Friday night, he brought out 50 Cent. They brought out Tank, Eric Bellinger.
8: Oh, they brought 50 out.
7: They brought 50 out. Who else came out there? Jadakiss came out. Fat Joe came out.
8: Lit.
7: Saturday, he brought out Mary J. Blige, Method Man, Ashanti, Fat Joe, Jadakiss, A Boogie, Mario.
8: That's a crazy show.
7: I mean, the show is amazing. If you get a chance to see it, it's action-packed. There is no openers, right?
8: They had Jacquees up in there?
7: No, Jacquees wasn't there. Jacquees wasn't there. Right. Salute to DJ Fresh. DJ Fresh opened it up, and then he was kind of like the... I want to say he played like the I don't want to say halftime, but the little
9: breaks in between.
7: Yeah, a little break,
9: like
7: but it wasn't even like a long time. But he played that, and DJ Fresh killed it. I had an amazing time.
8: That's
7: and fellas,
8: what's up.
7: If you are single, That is the place you need to go.
8: Yeah.
9: That's why guys don't
8: bring
9: like their
8: the ladies out.
9: Or their wives going by themselves. You never heard? That's a real thing. Like, yeah. Husbands and boyfriends don't let their wives go alone because the men be there.
7: What? When I say, if you're a single guy, you need to go to the Usher and Chris. You got different ages. Like, if you like them young, there's 22-year-olds.
8: I know.
7: If you like them old, there's 60-year-olds.
8: Listen.
7: If black, white, Asian. Mm. There's some for Usher. There's some for Chris.
8: There's so many different types of women.
7: I was uncomfortable because, you know, they were checking me out. You know, because I look all
8: fine.
7: Nigga,
8: nobody checking your ass out.
7: But let's get this show cracking. Today, Uncle Luke will be joining us. Luther Campbell, you know, he's running for Broward County's 20th Congressional District. So early voting is happening now. So Uncle Luke will be joining us. And from Wu-Tang Clan, Inspect the Deck.
8: Ooh.
7: He'll be joining us. A lot going on today. So let's get the show cracking. Today is my brother Michael Bivins' party, my birthday, right? Can we play some Michael Bivins?
8: Hey,
7: now I was begging for Chris Brown to bring me on stage so I could dance battle him.
8: I knew it.
7: He didn't call me up.
8: I knew he was trying to get up there.
7: I was the crump thing. Nah,
8: bro,
7: I forget y'all.
9: I wasn't getting up there. They be humping up there.
7: Nah, I wanted to dance battle.
9: Whatever.
8: Go up, dance, work.
9: Yeah, like
7: here y'all go. It's the Breakfast Club. Good morning.

0: It's DJ Envy, Jess Hilarious, Charlamagne Tha God. We are the Breakfast Club. Let's get in some front page news. Happy birthday, Michael Bivins. Today is Michael Bivins' birthday.
1: Happy birthday.
0: That's why we started off with some poison. What's up, Mimi?
2: Good morning, Envy, Jess. Lauren, how you doing this morning?
1: Hey, girl.
2: Good.
1: Lauren stepped out. She stepped out for me.
2: Did she step out?
1: Yeah.
2: Oh, man. Okay. Well, good morning, y'all. How y'all doing this morning?
1: Good.
2: Good morning. So we start in Washington, where while you were sleeping, the Senate confirmed Todd Blanche as the nation's new attorney general. So the vote came just before lawmakers left town for a 5-week summer recess. So President Trump's former lawyer, he won confirmation in a narrow 50-49 vote early Saturday morning. Now, this ends a lengthy standoff between Senate Republicans and the Trump administration. Republican Senators Susan Collins and Lisa Murkowski, they joined every Democrat in voting against Blanche, leaving Louisiana Republican Bill Cassidy to make the deciding vote. Now, Blanche's confirmation comes despite criticism over his handling of the Jeffrey Epstein files. And Epstein survivors and their families, they're calling this confirmation a slap in the face. And they're also taking aim at senators who voted to put him in charge of the Justice Department. Let's listen.
3: It's a very chilling message that they are sending across the country and to the survivors that are in their very district. It's telling them that at the end of the day, that they will not vote for them, they will not fight for them, and they will not hear them. I think the country really needs to pay attention to every single senator that votes yes for Todd Blanche, and they need to keep that in mind when they're headed to the polls this fall.
0: Yeah, now this is crazy because this is Trump's guy, right? He's the one that established the $1.8 billion anti-weaponization fund for Trump. He's also the one that sued the IRS for, $18 billion or something like that, something weird. So this is the $10 billion. So this is Trump's guy.
2: Yep. He also made that deal so Trump's family would not be have to be prosecuted as well going forward with his tax returns. So there was a lot of hesitation to confirm him. And as you mentioned, he faced resistance for that $1.8 million anti-weaponization fund. The funds were supposed to compensate people who say they were unfairly targeted by the federal government. And Republicans, of course, they were worried that the money could have going to families who were who committed crimes to January 6th. And so they had some backdoor deals. Eventually, they got enough Republicans on their side, and Todd Blanche was confirmed over the weekend. Mm. So, yeah. And really quickly, we have another food safety alert this morning.
1: Girl,
2: this one involves.
1: Come on.
2: I know. I'm sorry, Jess. But this one involves a company we've already been talking about, Taylor Farms. That's that massive food supplier that was linked to the Cyclosporia outbreak. Well, now they are recalling more than a dozen products over a salmonella outbreak. And so this time the concern is jalapenos. And we brought this up a little bit last week, but now we have more information. So the recalled products, they include salsa, dips, guacamole, and other prepared foods sold at major grocery stores, including Kroger, Walmart, Target, Whole Foods, and Trader Joe's. Now, the products were sold in 26 states. They have best buy dates of August 16th. Now, Taylor Farms says it stopped getting jalapenos from the farm in Mexico, believed to be the source. And remember, again, this is salmonella. This is separate from that Cyclosporia outbreak. But Taylor Farms, they are under scrutiny for its iceberg lettuce that was linked to the Cyclosporia outbreak. The FDA says potentially contaminated lettuce was also distributed to Subway. I know we talked about Taco Bell, but Subway locations also in July. So if you have Taylor Farms salsa, guacamole, or other prepared foods with jalapenos in your refrigerator, check the label and the date before you eat it.
0: Yeah, this is very concerning. The fact that this is like the second or third time this year we've heard Taylor Farms' name. Yeah. Now, does she be doing type of regulation when this food comes out, or is it just we just got to trust everybody that's putting foods out? Because the fact that, you know, we're talking salmonella, we're talking, the explosive diarrhea. Mm-hmm. This is scary.
1: And that's a big distributor.
2: It is very scary. It is very scary. And they usually have, you know, checks and balances on that. But we're told that because of some of the cuts from the Trump administration, some of these foodborne illnesses are no longer being monitored. And this is kind of what we're getting right now. Mm. So, and okay, you guys, coming up at 7, a woman is in the hospital after a crash, but it's who is behind the wheel that has everyone talking. So we'll get into that at 7.
0: All right. Everybody else, get it off your chest. 800-585-1051. If you need to vent, call us up right now. Let us know how your weekend was. It's The Breakfast Club. Good morning.
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14: What's poppin'? 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
2: Hello, who's this?
3: This is Kathy from Jamaica, Queens, home of 56.
2: Kathy from Southside. Good morning.
4: Good morning.
3: Good morning. So I wanted to get off my chest. I was at the Usher and Chris Brown concert on Friday, and I passed DJ Envy on the floor.
2: Mm-hmm.
3: And I was like, hey, and he just ignored me. I wanted to get a picture in.
4: Damn. He probably was too scared to talk at that concert. Uh-huh.
2: Well, there was a couple things. One, I wasn't talking to any women in that day. I was keeping my head straight, head on a swivel, straight to where I was going. And then I was with my daughter. When I'm with my daughter, I move a little differently. When I'm with myself, I stop, I joke, laugh. But when I'm with my baby girl, I get her right to where she needs to be safe. I'm sorry I didn't take your picture. I probably didn't even hear you.
3: That's okay, but it was a great show. I loved it.
2: What was your favorite part?
3: Oh, God, I love Chris Brown. He's a great entertainer.
2: Isn't he?
3: All his songs. I'm an Usher fan as well, so I didn't like one over the other, but they were both really great.
2: They said Usher had a clone, but that was no clone. That was Usher.
4: We're
2: going
4: to get into it.
2: Oh, I'm sorry.
3: Sure? I don't think it was a clone. I don't.
4: I don't know.
2: It was a long show, though. It was, we started a little late.
3: We did late, but it was great.
2: Now did you dress halfway naked, like half the women in there?
3: Not me. I was with my husband. I kept it classy.
2: Did you see all those women in there?
3: Yes. Women in front of me. It was crazy.
2: I told fellas.
3: I kept it classy.
2: Okay, good.
3: Nice jeans and suit, you know. It was
2: class. I told the fellas this morning, if you single, you're looking for a girl, that's where you need to go. You can find all ages, sizes, anything you need is there.
4: That's what you wear when you, because I know you want
3: your man. That's right. But I just wanted to get that off my chest. And hey, Jess, Charlamagne, and I want to shout out my job, the best health system in New York, Northwell Health.
2: Okay, mama, thank you.
3: Thank you. Bye.
2: I didn't even see her.
4: A Chris Brown Usher concert when you go to Jamaica, it's like, you gotta. You know,
5: did you go?
4: Like, no, not yet. I haven't gone yet. I think I'm gonna go in Atlanta. I was supposed to go this weekend, but I had to go home.
5: Oh, I know. They probably gonna bring everybody out in Atlanta.
2: Yeah.
5: It's gonna be crazy.
2: Hello, who's this?
6: It's DJ Kiefer.
2: DJ Kiefer. What's up, Kiefer?
4: Good morning.
6: What up? How y'all doing?
2: Good. What's up, brother?
6: Not much, man. Hey, I was at the Jet Hilarious comedy thing on Ontario.
2: Okay.
4: Yes.
2: You had a good time?
6: Yeah, man. Jess is funny. And Jess, I'm the gentleman that gave you the merchandise.
4: Yeah.
6: For my podcast.
4: Charlamagne Envy, me and Charlamagne. Yep. You did say you was going to call up today. Yep, I got the stuff for them.
6: I sure did. You are funny.
4: Thank you. Appreciate you.
6: I had a good time. I want to tell everybody, please, y'all need to go check out Jess, man. Her comedy is on point.
4: Yes, sir.
2: All right, Kiefer.
4: Appreciate it.
2: Get it off your chest. 800-585-1051. You know, you got whatever he gave to me or no?
4: Yeah. It's hats and t-shirts.
2: Because a lot of people, when they give me stuff, I try to tell people I pack to the brim. So a lot of times when you give it to me, I can't bring it back.
4: I know.
2: So I just tell you, just send it to the station. Because if you give it to me, I
4: exactly.
2: I don't.
4: That's not being a lot of these.
2: No, you know what? Sometimes I try to give it to my daughter to carry. Because when I say I pack to the brim, I pack to the point where it's like when I open it up,
4: you can't fit nothing
2: the luggage
4: else
2: burst
4: in
2: there.
4: My
2: open.
4: Thing is, exactly. I'll get it home, but remembering to bring it. I still got stuff in my car for y'all
5: too.
4: From like Black Effect Podcast Festival from people.
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4: I always forget to bring it out the car, and it just sits there.
5: And somebody probably gave you some like really nice stuff for me, and you got it.
4: I got you.
2: Get it off your chest. Call us up right now. It's The Breakfast Club. Good morning.
0: The Breakfast Club.
2: All right, y'all. Now, Sprite is celebrating hip-hop in a major way by curating 50 tracks that help shape the culture and drop limited edition Sprite and Sprite Zero bottles and cans with lyrics from those records. The cans and the track lists are fire. We're talking from rap legends to the hottest artists carrying the hip-hop torch today. Personally, I'm shouting out lyrics like, cash rules everything around me. But there's no wrong answer. Check out the full Sprite Living track list and dive into the stories behind your favorite bars. 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

0: Charlamagne. Izzy, what up? Are we live?
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0: I got an indoor pool, an outdoor pool.
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0: We can get on the phone right now. He'll tell you what it is.
2: We live. Hello, who's this?
3: What's going on, y'all? I'm Lyrical Faith.
2: Hey, Lyrical.
4: Hey, Lyrical Faith.
3: Hey, how y'all doing?
4: Good. You be rapping?
3: No, so I'm a spoken word poet.
4: Oh, okay. Wow. Yeah, okay. Like, it's in your voice. I know she do something with, some type of performing.
2: Can we hear something?
4: Yeah.
3: Absolutely, of course. I'm gonna do a quick poem for y'all called Black Black.
2: All right, okay. Go ahead.
3: Here's my response to the men who take me out, tell me I'm pretty, and then ask, I'm just black. Well, I'm black mixed with black, so I guess that makes me black. Like Afro-American, like my ancestry be slaves black, like they slaved all day and pick cotton, so you could wear that tacky little shirt on your back, look like transatlantic trade black, like we always late black. We only late because if we die today, this is going to be our ghost outfit for the rest of our days. Like auction block black, like picnic black, like you won't make it to the march, you can caught up at the sit-in black, like 3,442 lynched, and you ain't never known a black mother who ain't prayed for her kids. We open casket black, we close case, we afraid at night because they shop in our neighborhoods, and if you look like me, you ain't safe. And as I sit here and ponder the answer to your dumb question with my resting face, well, we still waiting on reparations, so I hope you're paying for this date.
2: Wow.
4: Oh, you must be going out with a white man. The white man taking you out?
5: Or is she dating black men in L.A.?
3: No.
4: Oh,
3: never.
4: Oh, you know what?
5: Yeah. Lauren is right.
4: It's like, if you're cute, you gotta be mixed.
2: That was dope.
4: Yeah.
2: That was dope. I would just add, I'm light-skinned, but I'm still black.
4: See, never mind.
3: Exactly. Come on, let them know, because they be trying to play you.
2: That's right. No. I'm not Dominican. I am black. Even though the Dominican parade was this weekend and I might have DJed, maybe I did not, but I am still black.
4: Okay. See what I'm saying?
3: That was an MD. Emmy, you better let them know you black.
2: That's right. Now, it says you got a poetry album out right now. How can they get your album, mama?
3: Absolutely. So I have a spoken word poetry album that's releasing at the end of this summer. It's going to be called, it's called Lyrical Analysis, The Evidence of Things Unseen. But the single from that album, I just rolled out and it went live on all streaming platforms today. It's called Best Friend Poem. So if y'all go to any streaming platform and y'all type in my name, Lyrical Faith, LyricalFaith, you will find my single, Best Friend Poem, featuring Shaking the World. And I want y'all to stream it. I want y'all to run it up. I want y'all to download it. All the things. I'm so hyped. This is my first spoken word poetry album, and it's only a greater thing.
4: Well, congratulations, baby girl.
3: Thank y'all so much. And can y'all follow me on Instagram, too?
4: No.
3: Everybody who's out there.
4: Oh, I thought she was talking to
3: us. Everybody
4: was out there. Oh, all right. Yeah. No, because I just don't follow people. I'm sorry. Lyrical Faith.
2: What's your Instagram?
3: Absolutely. So it's Lyrical Faith Poetry. So Lyrical Faith Poetry on all platforms. Lyrical, LyricalFaithPoetry. Lyrical Faith Poetry.
2: Thank you, mama. Hello, who's this?
6: Hi, this is Stacey. How are y'all?
2: What's up, Stacey?
4: Stacey, what's wrong? Why you sound scared a little bit?
6: Oh, no. No, I'm tired. Y'all know I work 24/7. DJ Envy, you know what I was thinking?
2: What's that?
6: I was thinking this morning. I said, you know what? I just realized why you are so dope. Virgo season is coming up and we are Virgo.
2: That's right. September 3rd. August 23rd starts Virgo season.
6: I know. Yours is the 3rd. Mine is September 1st.
2: That's right.
4: He knows your birthday.
6: Cena also has your birthday, and that is my future right there.
4: You said John Cena?
2: No, August Alcina.
4: August Alcina
2: is my
6: and
2: birthday,
6: it's
2: brother.
6: It's crazy, right? Because I remember I used to like August Alsina, and now he's gay.
4: Yo,
6: isn't that crazy? So I can finally like fall in love and we can live happily ever after. But no, wait, real quick. Wait, is Lauren there?
4: Yes, good morning. Right, I'm here.
6: Oh, Lauren. Oh, you know what? I am mad at your friend DJ. Because you know what? We only talk if I pick up my phone and call him. I said, you know what? I'm going to call the Breakfast Club and I'm going to tell Lauren how you do me. But
4: he hung up. He don't like this stuff.
6: I better not call.
4: Yeah, I bet.
6: No, I know. He said, I better not call the Breakfast Club talking about him. But no, he's a cool dude. Like, I'm about to go to Atlanta for my birthday for 2 weeks. Because I need a break. Like, I've been cupcaking forever.
4: Oh,
6: so yes. Yeah,
2: so you about to get some new cakes in Atlanta. I get you.
6: I always try to check in with him when I go to Atlanta.
2: No.
4: Oh, okay.
2: All right, Stacey. That's too much information. There's a lot of cakes. Goodbye, Stacey. Goodbye, Stacey.
4: Enjoy Atlanta.
2: Just so y'all know, when he said DJ, he wasn't talking about me. He's talking about Lauren's friend DJ.
4: No. Okay. He was talking about you.
2: No, he was not talking about me. Yeah. He said he's going to Atlanta to get some other cakes.
4: Why
2: that's
4: are you
2: not
4: denying
2: me.
4: Him?
2: That's not me.
4: You accept him every other time.
2: No, that's not. Nope. Get it off your chest. 800-585-1051. We got the latest with Lauren coming up.
4: We do. Usher is not a clone, y'all. He has spoke out. The fact that he even had to like address this, but the concert, it must have been a good time because people couldn't believe he pulled off what he pulled off. He addressed the rumors. We're going to get into it.
2: Okay. It was dope. And he changed up. You know, usually he brings, you know, a woman on stage and gives her cherries. Uh-huh. He changed that up for New York. We'll talk about it too.
4: Oh,
7: what the hell he bring on stage then?
2: We'll talk about
4: envy.
2: It. No. We'll get to it next. It's The Breakfast Club. Good morning. Right.
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36: So Usher and Chris Brown, MVE has been talking about it all morning.
33: Because
36: he is just so swayed by the guys. He had such a good time at the concert. They were here at MetLife Stadium Friday and Saturday. Friday night.
37: Both MVE sold out. Both shows sold out.
36: Friday and Saturday sold out. Talk about it. Okay. So Friday night, I know he brought out Jadakiss. I saw 50 Cent there. Uncle Murder, Tony Yayo as well with them.
37: Mm-hmm. Lil Baby.
36: Yeah. Lil Baby. Mm-hmm. Yeah, so there was a lot of fans, though, that were trying to figure out throughout this weekend with Usher whether he is a clone or not. There was one fan who posted a video on TikTok and was like, Usher, that's crazy how you did this and claimed that Usher had a doppelganger. And I think, I mean, you guys said you went to the show. Mm-hmm. What I took from it was people, the video that was posted to TikTok, they were saying that the person's face and like his body language and just some of the movements weren't Usher-esque.
33: Usher wouldn't wear his head down there. Like, I ain't never see him wear his head like that, like Neo. Like,
36: I got
33: never
36: a picture, in my life. I printed photos from the moment that made people feel like.
33: The reason why I did not think that this was Usher is because he would never wear nothing like that. Did you see that?
37: Nah,
33: it was like he fell in the puddle at the gas station.
37: You stupid.
33: Like, you know what I mean?
37: But he was bringing it back to, like, I seen, like, when he first stepped out, he had the white mink on, and then he changed. Uh-huh. Like, it's kind of like the styles of the videos that he's done to those songs. But
33: I've never seen Usher wear any of this.
37: That's Usher.
0: This cannot be. This is not Usher.
37: He danced right in, like right on that little stage right in front of me. So you could tell that's Usher.
36: On that little stage right in front of me.
37: It was a bunch of different stages. So Usher performed, of course, in the main stage, and then when everybody's not looking, he performs at the stage like in the crowd. You seen it?
0: Yeah.
37: We were sitting in that rafter right there, right. So we were able to see it up close and personal.
36: Well, okay. some of the videos that we posted actually from the Power 105.1, which is our New York station's Instagram, or what went viral, and Usher commented on our post and said, y'all are funny. Clone ? They can't clone this. Then he said, how y'all come up with this? AI ain't that advanced. Like, AI talk could that talk. Never.
0: All right, he chill out for the government and be like, hey, watch this.
37: Watch this.
0: we can't clone you? Okay.
36: Yes. But okay. Yeah, so Envy, I know you mentioned that he switched it up. The night that you were there.
37: Yeah, so the night that I was there, first and foremost, a salute to DJ Fresh. He actually opened the show and got the crowd ready. Usher and Chris Brown, they came out together. Chris came out first. They did this song together. Then Usher came out. The first night, like I said, they brought out 50 Cent. They brought out Lil Baby. They brought out Mario. No, not Mario. They brought out Eric Bellinger and Tank and JD Kiss and Fat Joe. And the second night, I didn't go. Logan actually went. Mm-hmm. And they brought out Mary J. Blige.
0: Yo.
37: Fire. They brought out Future came out.
0: That's crazy.
37: Ashanti.
0: Well, baby.
36: We have some of the audio. No, if there was anything that you wanted to play. So let's listen to 50 Cent. This was the first night. This was Friday night when Envy was there. Let's take a listen. I know New York went crazy.
37: It went so stupid. But the way he even did it, he didn't do full verse, full songs. Yeah. So he went right into the next song, and the crowd just went crazy the whole time.
36: Was he on the stage with them as well when they were like rapping and stuff? Because people don't know Usher's a really big rap family.
37: No, he was on the stage that was in the crowd. 50 was on the stage that was in the crowd. And that was like during the intermission. I don't want to give it up for people that go. But during the show, when they go, like when they both go off stage, the lights go off, lights come on, and then artists will perform.
36: Yeah.
37: Gotcha. Like, you don't even know when the artist is going to perform. It's not like they bring it out in certain occasions. Just the artist pops up and performs. It's dope. And like I said earlier today, to me, Chris Brown
36: is better than Michael Jackson.
37: Yes, he's better than Michael Jackson. He's the best performer I ever seen when
0: DJ
37: it came to.
0: Don't say it like it's hands down.
36: No,
37: to me it's hands down.
36: So DJ Envy, you've seen a lot of different genres and eras of music and performers, right?
0: She definitely said you was antique.
37: Yeah, she called me antique.
36: No, I'm just saying, like, when you say it, I trust you because you've been right there. Like, you've literally seen it. A lot of us might have seen it from a distance, hearing stories.
37: To me, Chris Brown is Michael Jackson on crack, right? And the reason I say that
0: though
37: is he can do everything that Michael Jackson can do to move. Moves and all that stuff, but he does it on a different level. Like, he has the acro, he can flip, he can fly in the air, he does the crump, he does the hip hop, I don't know about the fight, he does the contemporary. Like, he breaks every dance style into his movements, and to me, better than Michael Jackson.
36: You know they're gonna be on you for that.
37: I don't care. Okay. I don't care. I mean, I got eyes and they got eyes.
0: I agree with you to a certain extent, but now I get it. Like you said, Michael Jackson on crack. I do agree with that.
37: Like, they can't tie that boy's shoes. Like, and the fact that he just got off tour and does this every night, flies in the air for 30 minutes, then still gets he does not stop dancing.
36: That's why people thought switching it back to but Usher on the same side. That's why the fans thought Usher, in my opinion, a lot of people thought Usher was a doppelganger because it's like, how are you able to keep going? Because there's not a lot of like acts in between. Even when you go see him, when I'm to go see him in Vegas, it was like that as well too. Now I do have audio from the moment he switched it up with the couples versus just bringing the girls on stage. Okay. He got tired. He didn't want to do it in Jersey. Let's take a listen.
1: Now usually I would feed your lady and Sherry they bring on stage, but tonight my brother, I'm gonna let you have the honors. Come on, just
36: what's your name? See, this is better. I like this better. This is better. I like this better.
1: Brittany, are y'all married? Are y'all not married yet? Y'all might be up tonight.
36: Oh.
1: Take your woman in your arms. Come here, bro. And I'll serenade it for y'all. Yes.
37: So, I'll break down what happens. So Usher said, tonight, since y'all been getting on me, we're going to do a little different. He found a couple, gave the brother cherries, and was like, no, hold your woman. And then he held his woman, and they started tongue kissing, and the crowd went crazy.
36: Okay.
37: Then he gave his...
36: That's why I should have been there.
37: Then he gave the lady...
36: I would have been like, yes.
37: Then he gave the fella cherries, and the guy gave it. You know, he did that. I think twice last night. That's twice Friday night, which was pretty dope.
33: I actually like that. That should actually happen. He should do that both. He should do the Lord rendition for the single ladies, and then do a couple. Like definitely.
37: Yeah. I thought that was dope. Then Saturday, I think he went back to what he was doing and did it.
36: But I saw Dream Doll on stage.
37: Dream Doll was with Chris Brown.
36: Yeah. Okay. Yeah.
37: Chris, no, Usher.
33: No, that was Usher.
37: It was Usher. Yeah. Chris. Yeah.
33: She looked good too.
36: Speaking of renditions, I know we got to wrap this, but there was a video circulating of Jacquees. He was on Young Jock's Streets in the Morning show with Miss Shanika talking about why he was not on this tour. Let's take a listen.
2: All right, well, let's get the business, because I want to understand why you ain't a part of the R&B tour. Do you feel like in this industry that you are overlooked?
3: Do I feel like I'm overlooked at times? Of course. Did I want to be on the R&B tour? Of course, that would have been dope. But, you know, I don't think I would have been singing background like Mario, you know what I'm saying, and Tank and all that stuff.
4: Stop! Cut it out. People gonna try to spin that like it was a diss.
2: It's not like he said what he
3: no,
2: said.
3: I'm just saying, I just wouldn't be doing it. Because she was like, why you not on the R&B tour? And I'm like, the guys that's on there are singing background. Shout out to them. You know what I'm saying? Yeah. But I wouldn't be doing that.
4: Respectfully,
3: respect, though. And Tank, my dog. Eric Tank, Bellinger, my dog. I hope CB bring me up.
2: Me too.
3: In Atlanta. That'd be cold. That'd be hard if Usher brought me out, too. But if CB brought me out, it'd be harder because I came from up under his wing.
4: If they said, we'll bring you out. Do a song. But I do want you to do the dance routine and do a little bit of background.
3: With them? Yeah. Who else singing background? Is it me and CB? Yeah, I'll do that
4: okay,
3: for sure.
4: Okay, so it's you, CB,
3: I just
4: Mario.
3: Ain't getting in that other group.
4: It's a group? Why you calling them a group?
3: Go look at the footage, bro.
33: First of all, you don't worry about it because you're not going to be on this tour, Jacquees. But why? You can't turn around. You can't say stuff like that and then be like, oh, they my brothers. Like, no, they my dogs. And yeah, like, if he asks me to come out, then yeah, I'll come out. You can't do that. I love and respect what Mario, Tank, Eric Bellinger, I love what they're doing because it's like, it's no ego. Mm-hmm. Like, this is a stadium tour. What? You know how many people per night we performing in front of?
36: Eric Bellinger said that when he responded to this. He said it's about getting out and touching people. It's like 70,000 plus people.
37: Not only that, they were background singers and background dancers, right?
33: Yeah.
37: They absolutely were. Like, they were in the outfits and they choreographed their moves, which was dope. But each individual got their own time set on stage,
33: exactly.
37: Right? In front of 70,000 people.
36: Yep.
37: Eric Bellinger performed Friday night. Tank got out there, took off his shirt, and performed.
33: Of course.
37: And, when I mean the crowds went crazy. So I love Jacquees, but this is not background singing for a D-list artist.
33: Right.
37: This is Chris Brown and Usher.
33: And a legend. One is a legend already. You know, one is legendary.
37: I know they're heading to Toronto to perform, but if y'all listening and y'all on your way and y'all need a background singer?
33: Yeah.
37: Hello. And a dancer?
33: Hello.
37: I don't know about you, but me and Jess go.
33: You already know.
36: See, but Jess is black and she has rhythm and
33: absolutely,
36: things.
33: Thank you.
36: You do this one little move. They don't want that.
33: That's it. Yeah.
36: All right?
33: Okay,
36: they don't want that. Tank responded to, he says he's been making hard and unpopular choices for 30 years, but this will land him in front of 70,000 people. What he don't need is envy up there looking crazy and embarrassing us all.
33: Mm.
36: All right, that's the latest.
37: Tank killed it, too. Tank killed it.
36: Killed it. You can go to a brunch spot and Tank will pop out and kill it. So
33: imagine him doing comedy and dancing and singing. I'm like, damn, Tank.
36: I don't know. I wasn't with Jacquees on this one. I be with him sometimes, but not on this one.
37: All right. Well, that's the latest with Lauren. Now, when we come back, we got front page news and Charlamagne is out. So, we're going to do the People's Donkey. You can get on the phone lines right now. 800-585-1051. If there's somebody you want to give donkey, it's the Breakfast Club. Good morning.
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0: DJ Envy, Jess Hilarious, Charlamagne Tha God. We are the Breakfast Club. Let's get in some front page news. What's up, Mimi?
1: Good morning, Envy, Jess, Lauren. How y'all doing this morning?
2: Good.
3: Hey, girl.
1: All right. So we're going to start with a really very sad and unfortunate story. It's out of Mississippi. That's where a family is searching for answers after 29-year-old Tasia Fortune was found hanging from a tree behind an abandoned home in Jackson. So Tasia, she's a mother of four, and her family says they had just been with her days before. A mother last saw Tasia July 26 at a family reunion in Kentucky, and she says her daughter was doing better than she had seen her in a long time and seemed to be at peace. But 8 days later, on August 3rd, Tasia was found dead. Her mother says that she does not believe that Tasia took her own life, and the family isn't alone in calling for a closer look at what happened. Now, Jackson City Council member Kenneth Stokes, he is asking the U.S. Attorney's Office to step in and investigate Tasia's death, saying that there are still too many unanswered questions. Let's listen.
4: We sent a letter to the U.S. Attorney's Office asking for help to make sure we catch and convict the person or persons involved with hanging a young lady in Jackson, Mississippi. Hangings in the world of Mississippi, when you think of Emmett Till and others, it's a bad word. So surely somebody should say something.
2: Yo, so nobody saw anything. There are no ring cameras. There's no nothing. How are you found in your hanging in your backyard? Nobody seen anything.
1: Well, no, it wasn't abandoned, like a vacant house. It was a vacant house, remote area, or a place where maybe no one lives. But one of the questions is how she ended up there, because sadly to say, firefighters had to use a ladder to bring her down. That's how high she was.
2: Oh, my God.
1: So police are investigating, but they have not said what they believe happened or how she died. The medical examiner is conducting an autopsy to determine the cause of death and the manner of death. And just some more important context around this case. She's the third person in less than a year to be found hanging in from a tree in Mississippi. So, the other two deaths authorities ruled were a suicide. But, you know, none of these are connected, is what the authorities are saying. But, you know, right now, investigators are still just trying to determine how Tasia died. So,
0: yeah, I'm with Jess. I mean, with the amount of cameras, with the amount of ring cameras, with the amount of things, there's nothing. That's seen. No leads on any of this. And it's the same thing I feel with the Gunthree person. Like, with all this stuff happening, it feels like they'll find cameras on the smallest things. But on these huge things, nobody has nothing. Nothing at all.
1: All I got to say is, this is Mississippi, and we are still waiting on results from Nolan Wells. I'm not, you know, implying that anything nefarious is going on. I'm just saying that, you know, they just seem to move.
2: You definitely don't have to imply it. I mean, because we definitely see it. Like, we see you can't, you definitely can't hide this from nobody. That's crazy. And then as high up as you said her body was, for them to have to use a ladder,
0: she couldn't do that on her own.
2: Yeah, absolutely not. Come on now.
1: Yeah, so they are waiting for results, and that city council member there, he said that, you know, he feels like they need federal assistance, and maybe why he feels that way is something that we need to look into as well, because he says that he doesn't feel like this is something the state of Mississippi is going to be able to handle, and he's asking for federal authorities to come in and investigate this more, so... There's also that. And really quickly, we now turn to Oakland, where authorities are trying to figure out who should be held responsible after two young children took their parents' car and hit a woman while she was walking a dog. So police say the brothers, they are 6 and 4 years old. Investigators say they took their parents' car while they were sleeping and drove several blocks from their home. Surveillance video shows the car speeding down the street, hitting another car, and then striking a woman with a dog before crashing into a wall and a fence. Now, the woman's sister says that she is in ICU and has a long road to recovery. Let's listen really quickly.
5: She is currently suffering from multiple brain bleeds and facial fractures, and we're just hoping for a true speedy recovery for her.
0: Jeez. Yeah, that's sad. I don't know about the parents being charged. Well, it's a difficult one because most people took their parents' calls, right? Mm-hmm. I remember taking my mom's call. You took yours. Mm-hmm. Lauren, you took your mom's call?
1: Yes.
0: You know what I mean? So I think everybody does it. Like, we know where the keys are. We take the call.
1: But these are children, 6 and 4 years old.
2: See, I totally missed those ages.
3: I had a toddler incident with my mom's car. I didn't take it, per se. She left me in the car, and I got... and I rolled down a hill and hit the front of a house. Nobody was injured though, but there was like a whole thing because it was like, why would you leave your kid in the car with the keys and stuff?
2: Yeah,
3: I was like maybe like 4
2: and
3: like,
2: just curious.
3: I just doing what I saw my mom doing. Yes. Like,
1: that's right. So in this situation, police are questioning the parents. They're trying to figure out who to be held accountable.
0: Same.
1: Really, right now, because the kids are so young, there's nothing they can do criminally. They're looking, you know, maybe civilly they can do something, but
2: damn.
1: Yeah.
2: See, yo, Oakland a little crazy. One thing in the bay, yo, if they ain't breaking in your car, it don't matter who it is, what's going on. They, like, Oakland and cars, like, the bay and cars, that's their thing over there. Mm-hmm. They're breaking there real quick. And then they tell you it ain't even a crime. It ain't a crime to break in a car unless you catch the same person doing it 3 times.
0: That's crazy.
2: That's what they tell you. Yes. They tell you that when you at the rental car place, you sure you want to get the, okay. Because people will break into it and it's not really a criminal offense until you catch them 3 times. So.
1: Wow.
0: I don't know what the hell's going on the Bay Area, but that sounds ridiculous.
1: Sounds very, very crazy. Okay, y'all. Well, that is your front page news, and we'll be back tomorrow with more stories, but we'll continue to flesh this one out because I really want to find out what's going to happen to these children and if the parents will be held liable for this young lady who is, you know, still in
2: ICU. Nah, man. Lock their ass up. That's it. That's all. 4 and 6.
0: Thank you so much.
2: Lesson.
0: Now, when we come back, Uncle Luke, Luther Campbell will be joining us. He's running for Broward County's 20th Congressional District, so we'll be joining him next. And also, Charlamagne is out today, so if you want to give somebody donkey of the day, you can get on the phone lines right now. 800-585-1051 for the people's donkey. For the people's donkey. Donkey.
2: Donkey.
0: A donkey.
1: You're
0: Uncle Luke's up
1: crazy
0: next.
1: Since you seen Usher.
0: Yo, shut
2: yes.
0: up, man.
2: You oh talking my God.
1: Crazy.
0: It's the Breakfast Club. Good morning.
6: The Breakfast Club.
0: 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All right, y'all. 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

0: Yes, hilarious. Charlamagne the Guy. We are the Breakfast Club. Law and the Roses here as well. We got a special guest in the building.
1: Yes, indeed.
0: Mm-hmm. Y'all might know him as Uncle Luke, but ladies and gentlemen, Luther Campbell is here. He's running for Senate, running US for U.S. Congress. Good morning.
2: I wish I could vote for him. I wish I was in Florida. To
0: you
2: vote
0: and me
2: for
0: both.
2: Him.
3: Oh, man. Hey, that's a beautiful thing. So that's an official endorsement, right?
2: Absolutely.
0: Yes,
2: absolutely.
3: I appreciate it. The endorsement?
4: Yes, sir.
3: Endorsement?
4: Yes.
3: Oh, okay. That's great.
2: Why would you not want somebody who's from the community, born and raised there, has invested so much in it? We've seen you do so much for your community just as an artist and as a man. So why wouldn't I want that as an elected official?
0: From the give bags to the teaching to the kids in football and so many different things. Why wouldn't we want somebody from the community to run the community?
3: Yeah, I mean, it's common sense. I mean, that's what I'm running on. Mm-hmm. The fact that I did all those things in the community, more so in Miami. But I live in Broward, for the last 15 years, and that's what I'm running on. I'm running on my record, the things that I've done, built parks, $26 million parks, another $16 million, being one of the founders of Southern Hip Hop, small business, I'm more proud of the people who work behind the scene other than discovering the pit bulls and trick daddies and getting them boys off the street, when they were going the wrong direction. I'm more proud of the guys behind the scene, like Jeff Sanchez working for the NBA and Big Teach owning a House of Mac chain and all those things like that. And those type of things that, I want to bring, to my district, bring, federal funding there, unlike anybody else have ever did before, and do some good things for Broward County.
0: Now, I was looking, Googling running for Congress and what it would cost. Now, there's no direct cost, but it says running for Congress is very, very expensive.
3: Mm-hmm.
0: Now, how has that been for you? Because I'm sure whoever you're going against is probably sponsored and raising money like crazy. So how has that been for you?
3: Yeah, Debbie Wasserman Schutz came into the race from another district. Mm-hmm. She came in a race with $3 million and $15 million in PAC money. Her money combined to all the other opponents that are in, all the other people in the race, triples the amount of money that we all have. I got into the race. I originally looked down my list of contacts in my phone and I said, well, I got these guys, and I really only need about a million or two. With this one, I'm doing this fundraiser with Ludacris. I'm doing a fundraiser with Ross. I'm doing a fundraiser with Khaled. Mm-hmm. And I thought I was going to be able to raise millions of dollars, and I didn't. I didn't, because most people came to the fundraiser for a photo op.
4: Have a good time.
3: Yeah. And have a good time. And a lot of people didn't really understand. A lot of people don't understand, how important it is to put money into campaigns. I guess the only person that understands Chili with Donald Trump. When she made
4: I saw you call her out about that.
3: Yeah, I did, but when I look at where we're at right now today, she was smart enough to put money on a candidate that she liked, whether we like that candidate or not.
0: Right.
3: But why the rest of hip hop, why the rest of this culture, didn't jump on a race like my race? I've called up comedians and talked to their husband. Black comedians and say, hey, look, I need to do a fundraiser with you. And they've said, oh, well, you get into politics. But at the end of the day, I'm representing a body of people that are purchasing your tickets, which don't make any sense to me. And so, when I look at this race, I say, are we hypocritical? And then I think about it from the standpoint of, is the culture ready to move into politics? And I know everybody, whether it was Black caucus, White caucus, you name it, they're always looking at those fundraisers to see how they generate funds for a race like that, to say, yes, the culture, this us representing all of our life is now, moving into a place where we are really serious about politics.
0: I think we're starting to have those conversations now. I think we're a lot late coming to the table with having those conversations. Mm-hmm. A lot of people, their first thing is, why am I going to give this person? He got money. But I don't think a lot of people don't necessarily know that you need money for advertisement. You need money for travel. You need money for all the things. So for people that's listening right now and says, hey, we want to support Uncle Luke, right? Where can they donate now? We'll do it throughout this interview, but where can they do it right now?
3: They go to my website, www.luthercampbellforcongress.com, and make a campaign contribution. I mean, you know, either I tell people, hey, $5 go a long way. Most of the parties look at the $5 because the $5 are real people that's really, really supporting the campaign. And so we look at that. I mean, you know, with this particular campaign, it's very, very important. I mean, the world is watching this race,
4: mm-hmm. Yeah.
3: You know, because we have a situation where we screamed and hollered at the Republicans when they gerrymandered the map in Louisiana and Tennessee and Alabama and took black representation away. Now the Democrats are doing it, you know, with Debbie Wasserman Schultz. And nobody said nothing from the Black Caucus,
0: mm-hmm.
3: You know, which I find to be very hypocritical. But I do understand because it's elites that they support, you know, and I don't think they would want a guy like myself coming up there to burn it down, because that is, in fact, what I'm going to go do. You know, I'm going there to represent the people. real people who are in dealing with real struggles in their life. Mm-hmm.
2: Do you want people to vote for your ideas or for the legend of Uncle Luke? Because those aren't necessarily the same thing.
3: I want them to vote for my ideas. I want them to vote on my track record.
0: Mm-hmm.
3: You know, the things that I've done, you know, I be laughing all the time when I hear Jay-Z record, when he say, I made millions, this one made millions, and then I look at my track record, how many guys that I created and made millionaires, whether it's through my youth program, Liberty City Optimist, or just doing the work in the community, bringing, you know, stability and, you know, just building and, you know, bringing Adidas to the table to, you know, to broker a $50 million deal for the entire school district for sports, mm-hmm. You know, and those type of things. So, you know, I don't want people to look at me as an artist, but then at the same time, you can look at me as an entrepreneur, because the people in my race, nobody has held a job. They all came and, you know, well, my main opponent never held a job. She went straight from University of Florida into politics and never had never owned a small business. And so I look at it to say, I owned a small business.
0: Mm-hmm.
3: I do to this day philanthropical work, you know, in my community. And that's the most important part of it. And you know, people run because they have money, but I really think that you should, when they do the qualification box, it needs to say how much work you've done in the community and how many things that you've done. And when I can sit there all day and talk about all the stuff that I did that most people don't know, and how deep I've always been into politics, because I do understand that, you know, our taxpaying dollars, you know, going to the slush fund.
0: All right, we got more with Luther Campbell, a.k.a. Luke, when we come back. So don't move. It's The Breakfast Club. Good morning.

0: JNV, Jess Hilarious, Charlamagne Tha God. We are the Breakfast Club. Lola Rose is here as well. We're still kicking it with Luther Campbell, a.k.a. Uncle Luke. He's running for Broward County's 20th Congressional District. Do they try to use, you know, Uncle Luke the rapper against you? Have you seen that a lot?
1: Not really. I thought they were laying dead, you know?
2: Yeah, but they can when they was in the club, too. They was in the club, too, while in the scar.
1: Exactly.
2: Okay, and pop that... It was out there doing that, and then you can flip it on them
3: because, like, with everything you did with the Supreme Court and that says they want to be like you, kind of been fighting for people and their voices. So you
2: kind of,
3: I mean,
2: Uncle
3: you
2: Luke
3: have
2: is the reason that we have parental advisory stickers on albums.
3: So that wouldn't work out for them if they tried.
1: It wouldn't work out, and you're right. I mean, in this climate today, you know, going to Washington, you got to be a fighter. And so that was one of the reasons why I say, okay, the time is now to run for Congress because of what the climate that you have. You got to be a fighter, you know, and fight for free speech, going all the way to Supreme Court and winning. When I had Al Gore and his wife, Tipper Gore, coming after us and, you know, and having, you name it, Dan Quayle, mention our name and fighting Nick Navarro and fighting the governor Martinez and making songs about him. You know, that was something serious. Those are real fights. And I'm not scared of anybody. You know what I'm saying? I'm not scared of Trump. You know, we all probably went to a party other than going to when he was a Democrat. You know, Marco Rubio, a good friend of mine. You know I can go have some conversations with those people about some of the things that our district need and the country need.
4: It's funny that you say, you know, you reached out to certain, you know, comedians and people, and they first thing they do is get shook, like, oh my God, no, you're going into politics. When I saw a quote that you said, politics don't only happen in Washington, D.C., it happens every day at your kitchen table.
1: Mm-hmm.
4: And a lot of times people don't even realize that, yeah, you are into politics. But when I first got this job, I thought I didn't know anything about it. But you know more than you think you know. You know, can you expound on, like, the politics being every day at the kitchen table? Because some people don't even realize.
1: Yeah, most people don't realize it because for some reason, you know, in our community, there's no... We just missed the civics class.
4: Mm-hmm.
1: You know what I'm saying? When I start talking to people, I have to have those conversations. Like, even the artists that support the campaign, I have to explain to them, you know, why fundraiser, these different things. And then going back to your original question, we are all in it. Mm-hmm. You know, when we sit down at the kitchen table and we complain about the high cost of living, the high cost of insurance, and in Florida, you know, you got insurance that's jacked up on top of everything else that's jacked up. Yeah. And so people are trying to figure out how to balance the budget at the kitchen table, and it all falls back on politics, you know, and the necessary things that you need. And so people don't know that they're in it, but they do know that they're in it. And one good thing about these people in my district, they're well aware of the issue. They're well aware of this woman, Debbie Wasserman Schultz, coming in and trying to take away a seat. And everybody has denounced her on every corner. I mean, because, I mean, when you look at people talk about Memphis, right, and the crime rate at Memphis, you know, and not knowing how it got there. You had Gerald Ford Sr., you know, the congressman, then Gerald Ford Jr., congressman. And then you had a guy named Steve Cohen then ran in a crowded race of black people, like this crowded race of black people here, and won. And at that period of time, when the Ford family were the congressmen, they only had 160 deaths. And now that Steve Cohen is there, they have 385 deaths a year. You know what I'm saying? So these are the things that happen when you have a representative come into your district that is not from the district and don't have any idea of how people function on a regular basis.
2: Now, I want to go back to what you were saying about the community qualifying you, right? Like, what's something you've learned coaching kids and serving, you know, your community that these career politicians simply can't understand?
1: What they can't understand is taking the budget and applying the budget to the people in the community. You know what I'm saying? So, you know, when I get on a bus for 18 years, you know, when my career died down, I said, I'm going to go back to my youth program and start coaching. And get on a bus, you know, because I need to take these kids out of the community, because what happened with me, you know, when I was running hard in the city, my mom sent me to D.C. to stay with my brother for a year. And that just opened my mind up. Mm-hmm. Just taking these kids out of the community, mm-hmm. putting them on a bus, taking them to college, on a college tour around the country, open, you know, just like, okay, these kids do look like you.
4: Yeah.
1: You know, and so they don't understand that part of it. They don't understand, you know, the real touching of people and being able to, like I say, to get a trick daddy off the street, come straight from prison and live with me. And a pit bull who's out there hustling and selling everything you can imagine, you know, and bringing those people and just putting a hug around them and say, man, you're special. You, God gave you a gift. Use this gift to your ability. And they don't understand that part. And then they don't understand vision. I mean, simple vision of okay, we're going, you know, like my plan is like, they never expanded the port in 60 years.
4: Mm.
1: In the budget, there's $5 billion to expand the port. That brings in more jobs. They don't understand, the common folk don't understand that when you build affordable housing, what happens? We build affordable housing, we tell the people in the projects, we're going to move you over here, mm-hmm. and we're going to build these new houses for you. And then when you come back, you got to jump through all kind of hoops, but you can't qualify to get back in there because they built it for them. And, you know, and that's why, you know, that's why I kind of went hard last week on Alonzo Mourning.
3: I saw
1: yeah, because you know, you can't be a part. You can't roll around with Trump HUD housing guy, with the brother name. Got a brain freeze when he was there in his first administration. And you go into these government projects and you're going, now you're...
2: Ben Carson.
1: Yeah. You can't run around our projects with Ben Carson and then turn around and try to run around with Debbie Wasserman Schultz, who's trying to take black representation away from a district that has held black representation so many years. So they don't understand it. I mean,
2: what was it about it that pissed you off so back? I know he endorsed Debbie, but he's not even from the district, right?
1: No, not even from the district.
2: Yeah.
1: Don't even hang out in Brockwood.
2: Yeah.
1: But we know that there are some people, you know, that are in our town, and they're there to take advantage. They're part of the they're the black face in the white organization that is trying to take over, you know, these housing projects. They're the developers. Mm-hmm. And you know, that's why my campaign, I ain't take no money. I ain't take no AIPAC money. I ain't take no developers money because I already know. Mm-hmm. I ain't take no Alligator Alcatraz developers money. Mm-hmm. You know, a lot of these people came to me. I say no. I mean, we all come from the street. If you mm-hmm. take something, you know, from somebody, then you got to pay them back.
4: Damn right.
1: You know, I ain't about to sell out our community, and that's why everything about what I'm doing, bringing jobs and stability to the district, is built by us for us.
0: All right, we got more with Luther Campbell, a.k.a. Luke, when we come back. So don't move. It's The Breakfast Club. Good morning.

0: JNV, Just Hilarious, Charlamagne Tha God. We are the Breakfast Club. Lola Rose is here as well. We're still kicking it with Luther Campbell, a.k.a. Uncle Luke. He's running for Broward County's 20th Congressional District. Charlamagne?
1: You know, I wanted to ask you, Uncle Luke, because you fought one of the biggest free speech battles in hip-hop, right? Really, in American history, honestly. In today's world of social media, where you got cancel culture and AI, what does free speech mean to you now? Has your definition changed? Because I've been thinking some people need to shut the f*** up.
2: Some people do need to shut the f*** up. I mean, hey, when I fought, it was no social media. Thank God it wasn't no social media, because all y'all boys, you know, they even went to some of my parties. They didn't tell you about it.
0: Allegedly.
2: That's another show. Front and center. Uh-huh. See that? Like, no, I mean, free speech, just like you say, yeah, some people need to shut the f*** up, but I defend it. I mean, so, you know, nowadays, you know, everybody got a platform. They turn on the social media, they got a platform, and they just run their mouth, talking about a lot of things, and a lot of things that a lot of people talk about, you know, are getting a lot of people killed.
1: Yeah.
2: You know, unfortunately, you know, young people are leaving here because of some of the things that are being said on social media. So, you know, I agree. I mean, fighting for free speech, going all the way to the Supreme Court and winning. I mean, what people don't realize, that case was about parody. Well, parody was protected by the First Amendment. Mm-hmm. And it was much more of a case for comedy. Michael Jackson sent a brief in against me. Dolly Parton sent a brief in against me. Saturday Night Live sent a brief in for me. And so that's what...
0: So Michael Jackson said something against you?
2: Yeah. He filed a brief against us.
0: Really?
2: Yeah, because he didn't think people should do parody.
1: Like Weird Al Yankovic.
2: Oh, well, and Bobby Jimmy back then. Yeah, so he had a problem with that. And so they filed briefs against me to lose my case. And then Saturday Night Live, because they do all the, you know, satire. So, you know, comedians benefit from that. But then the most important one was... Nasty as it want to be. Mm. You know, Nasty want to be was deemed obscene. And so I had to go back in and get that ruling reversed. If I didn't get the ruling reversed, then it would be almost like the Mann Act.
1: Damn.
2: Still on the books.
1: Right.
2: You feel me? And if it's still on the books, then any rapper right now or any artist that are singing records with, Booty O'Brien and this and that and shaking their ass on stage and doing all the things that I went to jail for, they would be able to use that case law to then take those records off the shelf, put those artists in jail, and people don't realize that. And that's why when I went on this run, I'm like, okay, I know all these artists, you know, who I paid the way for, they gonna dump some money in this campaign, because now we're taking on a whole nother fight. And then it's like, nope.
3: They scared that it'll come out publicly, though.
4: I don't think they know.
1: If you haven't read Uncle Luke's book,
4: or know
1: the history, you don't know.
3: They don't know.
1: That's why you need a biopic. Yeah, like, they don't know.
3: But the older artists, though, that are, because it's not just young artists.
4: I don't
3: artists.
4: Think the older artists know like that.
1: I think they know, but they don't know to the extent.
3: Okay.
1: What you just said just now makes so much sense. And even though I knew it, I never thought about it like that. Like,
5: right.
1: That could have still been on the books. Mm-hmm. And Sexy Red could have her ass in jail right now.
4: Yeah, absolutely. Yeah.
2: All these records.
3: And that Lil Wayne been running for the summer.
2: Lady Cop, every explicit record could have, you know, because the precedent would have been set in a federal court. Yeah. And then I actually, when they deemed the record obscene, I went right down the street and did a show. I was like, this, I'm going to go right down the street and do a show. And the crazy part about all of it, everything happening in this district that I'm running from. You know, even though I lived in Miami, and so I really never repaid the people of Broward County for acquitting me on all those cases and creating, you know, those juries of my peers. And so that people don't realize it, because they automatically look at the Supreme Court case and thinking that was a hip hop case. No, the hip hop case was Nasty as You Want to Be, was deemed obscene. And if I don't go get that turned over, overturned on appeal, then we're in deep trouble as to where we're at right now.
4: Did you ever spoke to Michael Jackson's people about that when he sent that in, or nah? It is just...
2: No. I mean, you gotta realize at that time I was getting sued by, well, he didn't sue me. I got sued by damn George Lucas. Because, you know, my nickname as a DJ was Luke Skywalker.
3: Oh, wow.
2: Yeah. And did you get sued by him?
4: Did you always knew you were going to win, or you thought you were going to lose during that time when you was fighting like crazy? Did you know you were going to win, or were you nervous? Because you were fighting everybody.
2: I was fighting everybody. I mean, it was a fight on all different fronts. I mean, because back then you did not, we weren't clearing samples. It was no such thing. It was nobody. So I got sample clearance people coming after me. I got, Roy Orbison coming after me. And then I got this Jeff Navarro in the district. I'm running. He coming after me. I got the governor. I got Dan Quayle. I got C. Dolores Tucker. I had everybody in the world. So I'm sitting there like, I'm a little young dude from, Liberty City, two bedroom house, ain't came from nothing. You know what I'm saying? I'm just laughing, because my path was either jail or jail or in the graveyard, And so I'm laughing at all this. But at the same time, I figured I would win. I figured I would win because, when they do a Miller test, they, in those cases, it's a test of what's acceptable in the community. And okay, you got Playboy Channel, you got bookstores, you got strip clubs. And so that's what the community standards are. So I knew I was going to win that.
4: How much did you spend?
2: Millions of dollars. Millions of dollars.
4: Did you get any of it? Could you sue to get any of it back then, or you didn't?
2: No. No. Damn. Millions of dollars. I mean, it was crazy. But
1: and that was the first album, right? Nasty As I Wanna Be.
2: Yeah. For me, it was about what's going on right now today. I looked at it because my dad and my uncle, my Jamaican dad and my Bahamian uncle, they taught me about history, so I was the perfect storm, because I couldn't look at cartoons. They made me look at, H. Rap Brown, Hugh Newton, the struggle, and they always told me, say, hey, man, when you get our age, y'all gonna have invisible chains on y'all. You gonna think you free, but you're not. So you need to understand Black history and how it works. And so when they came after me, I knew, here I am, Dice Clay and everybody and Millie Jackson and you name it, Red Fox, everybody did everything that I did on the record. But at the end of the day, I own my own company, and I'm not affiliated with none of these giants, and I'm making all the money. You know what I'm saying? I'm manufacturing, distributing, and so I became an easy target. But plus, you add on the politics of it all with those politicians and saying, "Look, man, we want to take this dude down," for the sake of record sales, too. It was coming from everywhere.
4: Well, Uncle Luke, man, make sure you go out and support them. Tell them how they can support.
2: Hey.
4: $1, $5, $10, $20, or higher.
2: Yes, I mean, all higher. Yeah, I mean, that, it's important to go to the website, www.luthercampbellforcongress.com. Just come be a volunteer. Come knock on some doors and work at the poll. At the
1: that's a valid question, though, because how do you convince a grandmother, right, who remembers Uncle Luke from the 90s, that you're the right person to represent them in Washington?
2: Let me tell you, it's funny, right, because I go to these farms and I go to these churches, right, and the grandma, again, I'm 65, right? Mm-hmm. And the grandma is like, yeah, I went to your club, Strawberries. You know what I'm saying? Yeah, I went to your club, Luke's Miami Beach. And then you ever, and I'm like, grandma.
1: You the reason she got saved.
2: Yeah, exactly. Exactly. So, I mean, it is very interesting. Most other people from South Florida, they grew up with me.
1: That's right.
2: Because at the end of the day, I started out as a DJ with two speakers. And then I went from two speakers to 16 speakers. And before you know it, I'm one of the first guys to bring hip hop to Miami. And so they grew up with me. That's so right. It's like nothing you could tell those people down there how bad I am, because they was with me every step of the way. And even when the government came after me, it was like, no, we know him. He used to DJ at the baby shower and DJ in the park and all these different things. And we know where he came from. And so I don't really have that problem. I thought I would, but I don't.
5: A lot of great history you provided for people. Thank you.
1: What's up. Luther Campbell.
4: Luke. Luther Campbell. It's the Breakfast Club. Good morning. Let's get right to the latest.
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16: Talk to me.
3: All right, y'all. So we've been talking a lot about Earn Leisure and InvestFest. And InvestFest actually went down over the weekend in Atlanta. Mm-hmm. And I'm told that it was one of their biggest years ever. They had 30,000 plus people that attended the festival
4: this
3: year.
4: That's dope. Salute to them.
3: Yes. Now, for those of you guys who don't remember, there was a bit of a back and forth between Earn Your Leisure, Rashad and Troy, and the mayor of Atlanta.
5: Yes.
3: Which we talked about here. They had come on the show and mentioned some support that they were not given. Let's take a listen to them here at the Breakfast Club.
6: Here's the thing. In a leadership capacity, you're faced with two choices. Either build or destroy. In the great city of Atlanta, we want to make sure that we continue to build bridges forward.
9: There is a leader of the city, and I want to y'all to help us welcome this leader.
6: Mayor Andre Dickens.
10: What's up, Atlanta? Me and the brothers of Earn Your Leisure of this InvestFest, we had our necessary conversations this week. Atlanta is a special place. As one of one, it's a unique place. I want you to put your boats in the water in the ATL because we are about to rise the tide in the A. And so as we go forward, me and these brothers, we're going to talk about 2027 InvestFest and how we're going to talk about the development of investing in the city of Atlanta on the south side. Are y'all ready to invest in the ATL?
3: Well, that was them actually at InvestFest with the mayor of Atlanta.
5: Okay.
3: And when he talks about investing in Atlanta and what they're about to do, from what I'm told, they are working with 200 Atlanta youth. They welcome 200 plus youth from New York City at Earn Your Leisure's InvestFest. And they're working alongside one of the mayor's senior advisors in order to do so. So they're working within a youth initiative that they'll be building and building within down in Atlanta. So it seems like it, you know, the conversations was a little... Whatever, but it worked out.
5: Yeah, it was rocky at first, yeah, but I'm glad that those brothers did come together. They talked and everything, and they got to actually have a plan in place for 2027.
4: Yeah, I'm glad it worked out. I'm glad they get a chance to talk. I didn't like the whole, they tried to make it a New York versus Atlanta type
5: like
4: of thing, which made
5: thing.
4: No sense.
5: Yeah. Mm-hmm.
4: It was all about, you know, making sure people got the financial literacy and talking about the generational wealth and making sure Atlanta was part of it. So I'm glad they spoke and I'm glad they worked out whatever they worked out.
3: Oh. Yes, 100%. Now, speaking of other things that went down and we watched over the weekend, did y'all watch Drake on stream?
5: No, I seen clips. I had shows. I
4: seen some of it.
3: I tried to get through. It was 3 hours long. Mm-hmm. I couldn't do
5: damn.
3: It. I tried. Yeah,
5: like a Shannon Sharp interview. Gosh,
3: yeah. So Drake, he streamed. It was 3 hours long over the weekend. He was celebrating the 9th year of Stake, which is the online gambling casino situation. Now they work a lot with Kick, so he streamed on Kick. Now, there was a lot going on within this stream, okay? Mm-hmm. It was literally like a Drake variety show of sorts.
5: Okay.
3: So he opened it. It was like him paying homage to the relationship that he has with Stake and all their big moments. And then he went into an actual stream with a streamer named Ben Dedan, who is really popular in the space.
5: Oh, no, Ben Dedan, yeah.
3: Yeah, but he's become like very synonymous with Drake and his brand because they're really close, right? Mm-hmm. So as they're streaming, Drake is just like doing the Drake things that he does, the rapper things that he does. And he has a warning that he throws at some of his ops in the rap community. Let's take a listen.
5: Mm.
3: Let's take a listen to, you don't see the Drake audio?
4: There's no Drake audio. What else is new?
3: Okay. That
5: 3 hours streaming. I know OVO Eli saw all of it.
3: Okay, yes. Well, he basically told all of the people that he has issues with that his pen still works. It's on the B-bar. They said that it's on the B-bar.
14: Mm. I appreciate all the love. I appreciate the last few months. It's been incredible for me, you know? I dropped 3 on that head top. These guys are dropping albums. It's like, hello and goodbye. You know what I'm saying? And careful with that reply because the pen isn't dry. I'm just letting you know. That's what I'm on.
5: Oh God!
3: Yeah, it was really quick. Like the street, he hit a couple different things. He also,
5: yo, Drake guy, we gotta calm down.
4: Well, I was wrong. He could take a couple of shots. He's basically said a lot of his people that dropped projects. Their projects are gone.
5: What? Like who?
4: What?
5: Who project
4: who's
5: is
4: his
5: gone?
4: Ops?
3: Kendrick.
5: Oh, yeah.
3: But like, that everybody was gone. His ops. He said it was 20v1.
5: What was it? No, Clips ain't his ops, right?
4: Oh, yeah, Clips is his ops.
5: Oh, right, yeah.
4: Clips is his ops.
5: I'm doing pretty good.
3: Everybody is his
4: ops. Everybody's his ops. Clips album's still out there.
5: Yeah.
4: Kendrick's been, what, 3-4 years?
5: Yeah, still circulating. All right, go ahead.
3: Well, he also got into a conversation about, because, you know, there's been, like, a Roc Nation conversation with Drake as well, too.
5: Yes.
3: He mentioned that. Let's take a listen. So that should be...
14: You know, labeling him right. Roc Nation subpoena is about to be cleared.
3: Yeah, now when
4: these clips are the dumbest clips I've ever heard in my life. Like, just so stupid.
5: Yeah.
4: You could have explained it.
3: Because people want to hear Drake, they don't want to hear me. Like, yeah. People want to hear Drake. But basically,
5: so what was that exactly?
3: So that's my point. He's sitting down with Ben Dadon, they're streaming. You know, when you're on stream, you're literally just talking. Mm-hmm. So these moments were very quick. He didn't go into much. He didn't get into much. Mm-hmm. He didn't say too much, but they're very quick. But people are picking this up because there's been a lot of, you know, online allegations that there's like issues, or not issues, but there's these lawsuits or these different things happening when it comes to Stake and Drake. We've talked about that, the whole body things. And people are trying to point, online people are trying to point to Roc Nation. But when he's mentioning subpoenas and different things on paper, the only thing subpoena I know of is when he subpoenaed Roc Nation. You guys remember he was upset that Kendrick Lamar did the Super Bowl. Mm-hmm. So that picked up as well too. But it got funny. He did a 20v1. Y'all know when they do the little dating
5: situation.
3: They
5: bring out the girls.
3: Mm-hmm. Yes. Yeah. Yeah, so he did a 20v1. And on the 20v1, he actually finally got his goth baddie. I don't know if you guys remember when he had sat down with Bobby Atoff.
5: Oh, yeah, yeah. Bobby
3: in that Atoff, interview, he said his dream girl was like a goth baddie. So they brought a goth baddie for him, and things got weird. Let's take a listen.
15: Hello, what's your name?
16: Pink.
17: Literally, I'll call you whatever.
15: Pink.
17: Honest, this is the type of girl you just let her kind of do.
15: Right, okay, so your name's like, Pink.
16: Actually, like, you should say, like, Pink.
17: Oh, okay.
16: Yeah.
15: Like with the hip thing?
16: Yeah, you can do the hip thing.
15: Okay, yeah. I'll call you Pink, yeah.
16: Okay.
15: Okay, cool. Where are you from?
16: I'm from Texas.
17: Wow, this is just going so well.
3: So then they get into a conversation about, you know, the things that he likes to do in the bedroom, and he begins to bark. Let's take a listen to Drake.
16: Are you into role play?
17: Like
16: silly?
17: Like silly.
16: A little silly?
17: Yeah. I am absolutely, by the way, you can look me dead in my eyes. If you say do it, I would believe
16: you. Okay.
17: Just give me like one.
16: Would you bark for me? Good boy.
17: Yeah.
5: That ain't even sexy. Don't bark at me like that. I'm gonna throw you a helmet. You make that sound in the bedroom.
3: Yeah.
5: Drakey.
3: I don't know, Envy. You used to be out here. I know you hold it down for Drake and all the light
5: skins.
3: Man,
5: that's your guy.
3: But like, barking is crazy.
4: I didn't like that.
5: Yeah, no. I like Drake like too.
3: But this you whole saw live, that.
5: I mean, this whole streaming.
4: You know what though? Because you know, you can laugh, you could joke, right? Yeah, right. But if you go say bargo woof, like make me laugh
5: for real.
4: Like the earth.
5: Put a little dog in it, y'all.
3: He was on there buying bags. Earth. Like he was on a lot of things, but the bark was a bit much.
5: I seen Detroit's own Dank Moss. Dank the Moss up there.
3: Yeah, we
5: Big
3: had Dank here, and Dank made it to 20v1. Drake knew exactly what you. Yeah, I don't know. This whole variety show stream thing. I know the Drake fans enjoyed it, but I was like, I was a bit confused.
5: Yeah.
3: And Envy, when I saw the barking thing, I said, you're going to have a rough birthday season.
4: You know the thing is with Drake, and I like Drake, right? Because I'm a Drake fan, right?
5: Yeah,
4: but
5: same.
4: You want your artist that you love to look cool and to be cool, right? So if you think of Jay-Z, he's cool, right? He never has a cool moment,
3: you
4: right?
3: You think Drake wants you to compare him to Jay-Z right now?
4: DMX. DMX is cool. There was never not a cool moment with X.
5: Right.
4: You look at Nas. You look at even Ye, right? There's never not cool moments, right? If you look at Pusha T, if you look
5: at my cousin,
4: whoever it is, they Malice, have cool dude. Moments. Like you're a cool rapper, right? You go R&B. Chris Brown is always cool.
5: Yep.
4: You can go back. Michael Jackson is always cool. Usher's never cool. But then when you hear Drake or Earth, it just bothers me.
5: Yeah.
4: It just bothers me.
5: I know.
4: And people might say, Envy, you the same way. You're right.
5: Because it also
4: but I'm
5: depends
4: not a rapper.
5: On, no, but it also depends on like where he like who
4: I'm a
5: he's
4: stupid
5: sitting
4: dad
5: around.
4: With
5: he got a different accent for everybody he'd be around.
3: Hasn't his whole thing always been that like he's like the awkward cool, like used to be the Degrassi, now I got like that. He's always
4: but Drake
3: been like
4: gets
3: that.
4: Busy. He's nice. He's a rapper.
5: Yeah.
4: He's an MC.
5: No, for sure. Hell
4: and people won't respect him as a rapper and MC when he does stuff like that because they're gonna remember the earth part instead of the lyrical part.
3: Well, he said this was his second 20v1 after the Kendrick Lamar situation. I think he just added 21 because it seemed like Envy ain't on his side.
4: No, I'm a Drake fan. I just don't
3: barking
4: like
3: at nobody.
4: I could just say these things that
5: but
4: I don't
5: not like.
4: Like
5: that, you gonna put a little bit of bass or put the dog in the bark? Like he didn't even sound like a dog.
3: I think it was just him playing into the caricature.
4: And maybe I gotta watch it because I play stupid sometimes too, and people don't like it, but I don't care. But he's an MC, he's a rapper. Like you're supposed to look at him at a. Anyway.
3: I watched and I didn't understand why I was watching it.
4: All right.
3: That was the latest.
5: You gonna catch us up, Envy with the dirty cheeks? He gonna call you dirty booty Envy.
3: You gonna walk out, he gonna be like, I know you.
5: Crusty crack.
3: Did your wife have to teach you how to wash?
4: Shout out to LifeLock. 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When we come back, Charlamagne is out, so we're doing a People's Donkey. So if you want to give somebody donkey today, 800-585-1051 is the Breakfast Club. Good morning.
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2: Hello, who's this?
3: Hey, it is Tisha from Texas.
2: Tisha from Texas.
4: What part of Texas?
3: Dallas, where I want you to come and bring that car show.
5: She tell you that every time.
4: I know, Tisha. Mm. I be trying, man. Those venues be so expensive in Dallas, though. We trying.
3: I know. Just throw your name around. They'll give you the hookup.
4: I'm trying. Believe me, I'm trying. Who you want to give donkey to?
3: Okay. I'm giving the donkey to TBJ.
4: Wow.
3: Big
5: Keith
3: Jacquees, right?
4: Oh, Jacquees.
5: Oh, I thought she said
4: T.D. Jakes. I thought she said T.D. Jakes, too.
3: No, I would never do that. Okay, so did he not know that Whitney Houston sang backup for the Winans, B.B. and CeCe? Mm. So who does he think he is? Mm-hmm. Talking about he's not going to sing backup. Come on now. Somebody needs to tell him that some opportunities, big or small, could lead to great opportunities.
5: Exactly. Mm-hmm. That's right.
3: What is this issue? I just don't understand that. I mean, yeah, he's a good singer, but a great singer is yet to be seen. Maybe if he had gone on tour and somebody started buying his product, we would know if he's a great singer.
5: Exactly.
3: So somebody needs to check him and tell him, humble yourself, buddy. Humble yourself. Y'all have a good day.
5: Thank you, Tisha.
4: Hello, who's this?
6: This is Brittany with the donkey of the day. I just wanted to give it to my husband.
4: Damn, what's your husband do?
5: Damn.
6: It's a good one, though. I just wanted him to kind of hear me over the radio.
5: Okay.
4: That's it?
6: That's about it, though. Yeah, I hope everybody has a great day. And
5: nah, what'd he do?
7: Put us in your business.
5: Right, what'd he do?
6: He didn't do nothing. I just wanted him to hear my voice on the radio, and I never called in. I listened to you guys for, like, years now, so I just was so excited.
4: Goodbye.
5: Okay, thank you.
4: Hello, who's this?
8: Eugene.
4: Who you want to give donkey to?
8: I want to give donkey to 50 Cent.
4: Why?
5: Exactly.
8: Because he keeps having all these white people writing these shows. Oh. And, you know, black people ain't serial killers like that.
5: Oh, wait. Nah.
4: I don't think a white person wrote Fightland, and I definitely know a white person didn't write Raising Canaan and all that. What are you talking about? Not those stories.
8: Yeah, the Sasha Penn.
7: It might be some white people on.
5: Oh, yes, Sasha Penn. Yeah, that's actually.
8: Yeah.
5: Yeah, she is a writer. Oh, okay.
8: It's a he white.
7: He did Tiana Taylor. That's one bad after another, right?
5: Yeah. What did Sasha Penn write? What, he wrote Fightland for 50?
8: No, the Raising Canaan,
5: yeah,
8: I believe.
5: Sasha wrote that, but you know, it's a team of writers. Sasha ain't the only one writing.
8: Yeah, I know.
5: Yeah.
4: But you ain't like it, but, you know, everybody says it's real good.
8: Yeah. What they be putting their own trauma in there.
5: Well, white people?
8: You know what I mean?
5: Mm.
8: You know, because black people ain't killing each other like that.
5: Are you crazy? You ever grew up in the streets? You never seen no ruthless ass family?
8: Yeah. Come on now.
5: I feel you, but nah, bro, when your life is the streets and you put the streets over your family like a lot of drug dealers and kingpins and queenpins do, you most likely gonna have those outcomes. You know what I mean? People grow up like that. Yo, black people got so many layers to us. Like, it's stories like that out there.
7: White people confused.
4: Hello, who's this? Right.
5: He is crazy.
9: Hi, this is Lynette.
4: Hey, Renee, good morning.
5: Hey, Renee.
4: Who you gonna give donkey to?
9: Y'all don't listen. That's N-N-Z.
5: What happened?
4: I don't listen, but go ahead. What happened?
9: Mimi just said the kids were 4 and 6.
5: Uh-huh.
9: And Envy talking about he used to take his fans' part when he was a teenager.
4: No, I was saying, they were saying to the kids be charged. And I'm like, everybody has taken their kids.
5: Yeah, everybody has experienced that, taking
4: That's
5: their
4: what
5: parents
4: I was saying.
5: Cars.
4: So I said, I don't know if you should charge. Now, the fact that the kids are 4 and 6 changes it a lot. But
5: charge, I mean, their ass, man. Lord detention. Lord,
4: you would
5: something.
4: Never think to hide your keys from your 4 and 6 year old. Yeah. But you're not thinking your 4 and 6 year old is taking your car. Like, I don't hide my keys, but it could happen.
5: That's crazy. These No Limit Soldiers out here. No, lock their lawyers.
4: You hide your firearm. Marijuana. Mm-hmm. I wouldn't hide my car. I wouldn't think about it, honestly.
5: Yeah.
9: These kids are different. Y'all forget, you're the COVID kids.
5: You are so right.
9: Kids, 4 and 6.
5: You are so right. You're right.
9: And then I also, shout out to HU.
5: Shout out to HU. You're right.
9: The real HU, right?
4: Talk that talk.
9: Right? And I also want to give Charlamagne a little don't get a day, too, because he be coming for Lauren.
7: Don't he?
5: Period.
9: Man. He be coming for Lauren, and I be on your side every step of the way.
10: Yeah.
7: I'm getting a little rest and recuperation today, but you know, tomorrow we're back in the trenches. Speaking of the trench babies, yes. We're back.
4: Thank you so much for that.
9: Y'all have a good one.
4: You going to homecoming this year?
9: Yes.
7: I'll be there.
4: No, you're not.
7: I'm going to you.
9: In the airport. I saw you and Lauren last year in the airport.
4: We're not bringing Lauren this time.
7: I'm going where Envy going. Damn. I don't care what he said.
9: Yes, be there.
7: Hey, yo.
4: Hello, who's this?
11: Yes, sir. It's J.A. from Indy.
4: What's up, J.A.?
7: What's up, man?
11: What's up, crew? It's been a while. So, Jess, real quick, sir. When you come in town on August 29th, I'm going to holler at you. So, bring it. I've seen you before. You're funny.
7: Damn right. I'm going to bring it. How long has it been since you seen me? I ain't been to Indy in a while.
11: It's been like 3 years.
7: Oh, yeah, buddy. Yeah, you got to see. It's all new material, all of that. You ain't seen me in 3 years. You got to come back.
11: I'm coming, but I'm going to give myself donkey of the day because I was wrong as a parent.
4: What you did?
11: I did not want my son to go to Purdue. I was like, you can go anywhere in this country. Go anywhere. He chose Purdue. He's graduating next spring. No debt. He already got a job.
7: Damn, that's good.
4: That's really dope.
7: Right.
11: He did the same thing I did, finance and accounting, double major, all that good stuff. This ain't about me. He's also an alpha. This ain't about me. But guess what? He got a job offer. I made $22,000 my first year. My real job, he's making 513% more than that for you math people out there.
7: Ooh.
4: That's what it is.
11: Yeah, right. So
7: that's amazing, J.A.
11: Yeah, I know. I just wanted to share that. I'm excited for him. He's going to London today. I'm going to take him to the airport tonight. He's going to kick it for a week before school starts. But, man, I was wrong. Purdue worked out.
4: That's right.
7: And get yourself the donkey. You're right. Congratulations to your baby boy.
4: And all the parents out there, don't worry about if your kids don't follow your footsteps or what you want.
11: Yep.
4: They might have a different vision, and you support them, you love them. And then, you know, if they do fall, that's what you're there for. You're there to pick them up. But hopefully they won't, and they know what they're doing. So salute to your son.
11: I appreciate y'all. And tell Lauren I said what up, too.
7: We love you. Good morning.
5: What's up?
11: What's up, mama? Keep going. I've been paying attention to you online. You're killing it. Keep going.
5: Thank you. I appreciate it.
7: Killing it.
4: All right, brother.
11: Y'all have a good day.
4: You too.
7: And I will be in Indianapolis, Indiana, August 28th and August 29th at Helium Comedy Club. So get your tickets for that at JessHilariousOfficial.com.
4: That's right. That was the People's Donkey, 800-585-1051. Now, when we come back, Inspector Deck from Wu-Tang will be joining us. He got a new album, Dragon's Breath. We're going to talk to him next. It's The Breakfast Club. Good morning.
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0: Jess Hilarious, Charlamagne the Guy. We are the Breakfast Club. We got a special guest in the building.
1: Inspector Deck on the set.
0: From Wu-Tang, Inspector Deck. Welcome, bro.
2: What's up,
0: bro?
2: What's up?
0: You know, this is the first time Inspector Deck has been on the show.
2: Yeah.
0: The, you know, it's the first time I actually met Inspector Deck. I met every member of Wu.
3: Wow.
0: But Inspector Deck.
3: Wow.
0: And when I first seen you on the screen, I thought you guys was coming. But then I'm like, no, Inspector Deck is coming. I'm like, damn, this is the first time I ever met you, brother. Yeah, how you doing, brother?
2: I'm good, man. It's good to be here. I'm glad y'all let me up in the building.
1: Of course. You got a new album called Dragon's Breath. Now, when we was coming up in the 1900s, the Dragon's Breath was not a good thing.
2: Nah, it wasn't a good thing. It wasn't a good thing. But, you know, it's just... It's Dylon, you know, spit hot fire.
0: Dylon.
2: So, yeah, it's nothing. This is like a rap album. You know what I mean? It's not like trying to be Kingpin or King of New York or nothing like that. It's just more of Inspector Deck, been off the scene for a while. I still think I got it. Still got a little something left in me. So I had a bunch of songs. I said, I'm going to put these things together, make these projects, and put them out one by one to the Deck fans, you know, because I know it's a lot of new stuff going on in hip hop.
0: Can we go? I want to go back if y'all don't mind. Inspector Deck, this is the first time here. Of course, legendary group Wu-Tang. The first album you were on that album, the second most artist on that album.
2: Yeah.
0: So let's start off. You being from the Bronx, how a kid from the Bronx winds up in Staten Island, and then getting in this legendary group, Wu-Tang.
2: So shout out to the BX. I don't rep the Bronx enough. Bronx is like, that's my soul. That's where I was born at. Bronx,
1: the crazy people in America come from the Bronx and all of Florida.
2: Yeah, BX, Florida for sure. Add some Texas to that. But coming up in the Bronx, it was like hardcore, 183rd Grand Concourse, right there, Jerome Ave, 6th Train. But it was like wild, it was hectic up there. So my mom was like looking out for our safety, like we're going to, she wanted to go somewhere a little more peaceful. Coming from Lower East Side, Manhattan, you know, Staten Island is just like this little cut over to the side. It's away from the city. So she felt like that was the place for us to grow up and to be safer. But, it, you know, Staten Island is its own jungle.
0: Could be just as bad as the Bronx.
2: Staten Island is the Bronx, but it's just concentrated and everybody knows each other. You know, so, you know, that little small place is where I kind of learned, you know, all my little street savviness or whatever the case. And Wu-Tang was kind of like already in the making because I went to school with Ray. I went to school with U-Guard, Mef, pretty much everybody, Ghost. So it was kind of like we knew each other from way, way back.
0: They didn't look at you as an outsider because you wasn't born and raised there? Or was it just as soon as you came, everybody, y'all just clicked?
2: No, everybody came from somewhere. RZA, Jizza from Brooklyn, you know, ODB,
0: ODB's from Brooklyn.
2: Kappa, U-Guard, everybody's from Brooklyn. I'm like one of the only few Bronx. Meth is Long Island. So, you know, everybody kind of came together. Ghost is the only one born on Staten Island.
0: Got you.
2: So he was born there. But, yeah, going to school, we all knew RZA. RZA was the DJ, had his raps, had everything going on. And, you know, Meth was somebody that was putting out tapes in the hood. Just be at people's house making tapes, stuff like that. I was doing the same thing, my boy DJ Quincy. And so, you know, word gets around, then we start mixing and mingling. I get with Meth and U-Guard first. Raekwon is over here across the street with my brother Power, rest in peace. And so it just came to be like, you know, what you doing? Ray had the idea of coming to RZA, Power, put the thing together. Power was the finances. Say, hey, yo, these dudes is dope. I'm going to get behind that. And, you know, kind of like... It was 1,000 rappers. It was many of us.
0: So how did y'all break it down to that, the core? Because, like you said, there was so many rappers. How was the core?
2: That's crazy. That's what RZA. RZA saw something. He definitely saw something. He had the vision of this way before any of this. And I remember him coming to me saying, yo, I'm going to put this group together. You know, we're going to get these MCs. We're going to rep Staten Island. I didn't know it was going to be me because I heard, you know, this guy. So many people. But he had the ear to know, hey, put this guy behind him or put him before him, and you can get a certain sound. He'll take you off the record. You could have a dope verse. You out of here. His voice sounds a little better, so we're going to put him there. And that was like, oh, you know, you got, you know, ooh, what, grandma, let's get screwed. It wasn't 16, but it was a nice bridge to lead you into Dirty. First things first, man. Yeah. But when we first did it, it wasn't like that. And RZA had the knack to know how to line people up and put things together. So I think that's really how it came down to who was going to be who. Because there's still dudes, like, to this day that feel like they Wu-Tang on Staten Island. Like, and Stapleton, Ghostface Projects, they were the first ones to scream Wu-Tang. I'm going to shout that out because Park Hill, we wasn't into the karate and all of that like that. So we came down to Stapleton. They already had Wu-Tang. That meant fly to them. You know, if your shoes was Wu, yo, those is Wu. This is Wu. That's Wu. And I was like, okay. You know, we into Channel 5 karate flicks and all that. So we knew the principles and the brotherhood he was trying to preach. So it was like, all right, I'm down with this. You know, I'm running from the cops. I got two felonies at the time. So I'm like, it makes sense to just sit down and write some rhymes and see where it go.
1: So when it came to being like that MC who, what they call you, the master of the opening verse, right? That was RZA's idea to have you lead off every time?
2: I don't know if it was really his idea. For me, I was just ready.
1: Okay.
2: Like, you know, everybody else had like a star power or some type of aura. I was the humble, laid back dude, but I was always like, I got a book on me or I got something where I'm writing, I'm jotting things down. So when it came down to those moments, I was always ready. RZA throw the beat on, a lot of cats had to write and get their stuff together while I had like 10 joints that I just was on the bus stop or on the ferry, ready. So that's what it came down to. Like, yo, RZA throw the beat on, I'm already on the beat before you could even write your rhyme. So I think that's what that became. And then he saw it, then he figured out, okay, let's let Deck set it off. Because I look at it like Double Dutch. You ever see, like, back in the days with kids warming up, that's how the beat is to me. You get your, then you jump in and you do your steps, right? So I always treated it like that, like warm up, jump in, and then get out.
1: Was Protect Your Neck the first record that y'all recorded?
2: No, we did Cream first.
1: Wow.
2: And Ray had three verses. I had three verses on Cream. And it wasn't structured with meth with the hook in the middle. And it was called, like, Life of a Drug Dealer or something like that. I forget. But it's on YouTube, though. You can look that up.
1: The original version?
2: The original.
1: Oh, my God.
2: Yeah, the original version is three verses apiece with us. RZA took my verse. This is how I'll tell you how smart RZA is with that. He took the back end, put it here. Took the front end, put that in the back, and then took out the whole middle.
1: Wow.
2: And then made the verse on Cream that y'all hear now. But there's like 30, 40 more bars to that that I may release one day. I mean, it's out there, but I may like say it on a track. I figure that's a dope thing to do.
0: All right, we got more with Inspector.

0: DJ Envy, Jess Hilarious, Charlamagne Tha God. We are the Breakfast Club. We're still kicking it with Inspect the Deck. His new album, Dragon's Breath, is out right now. Wu-Tang's own. Did you ever feel a way about that? Because if you talk to a lot of the members of Wu, they always say, when they say who's the nicest, who's the most lyrical, yeah, who gets busy, they always say Deck and Jizzle, right?
1: Yeah.
0: So did that ever make you feel a way? Because you look at all the members and they always praise you as being the nicest,
1: yeah,
0: the most lyrical. But as far as career is concerned, their careers took a jump from you.
1: I was hot. I can't lie. I was burnt, but I didn't know why. You know what I'm saying? I didn't know why that was happening. And then when I learned, it's like, old Dirty, he's so extroverted that you notice him. Mm-hmm. Even if he's quiet, mm-hmm, you notice him. I'm the quiet one. So I didn't know that me playing the background of the pictures, you know, being humble, not talking so much in the interviews, that comes back to hurt you. Mm-hmm. So I learned that, and I was like, okay. When I did figure it out, I said, you know, I'm gonna start stepping toward the front. You know, now you see, you know, later on in life with the pictures, I'm like, I'm front row, because I'm like, I'm front line. When you talk Wu-Tang, I'm front line, bro, all the time. Like, no matter how many songs I'm on, it's the impact of the verses, it's everything, mm-hmm, combined, the setting it off.
2: That's right.
1: I said, I'm front line, man, so I got to start playing the front. And then when I changed that, I started getting a little more trajectory. Mm-hmm. You know what I'm saying? But I still, in the back of my mind, was playing catch up, mm-hmm, to my brothers, I felt.
2: How much of that first album did we hear? Did anything? Was there anything that you remembered?
1: I did Show and Prove, Word on the Street. I put out a couple
2: of
1: videos.
2: That's one of my favorite records,
1: yeah,
2: ever.
1: Show and Prove. So, and then me, I rap different. I'm like the Marvin Gaye of the crew. You know, I'm like the Langston Hughes, them type of dudes where it's more of a poetry. I study Gil Scott-Heron a lot. I read Gil Scott-Heron books. I listen to his music. I try to understand how he puts... He has some of the most powerful words, but he doesn't say a whole lot of big words and wordplay like that. He, you know, I can't pay my taxes, but Whitey's on the moon. You know, it's
2: that's right,
1: the impact of that. You know what I'm saying? So I was figuring how... I had to learn how to write again. Because I'm like, I'm not going to be... We already got the street dudes. No, even though I'm from the streets too. Six felonies, you know, six misdemeanors, two felonies. I'm from the streets too. I don't advocate or glorify that. Mm-hmm. You know what I'm saying? I've been to jail more than anybody in my crew besides Cap. So, you know, I was like, I don't want to be that. Ray and Ghost got that locked, you know. Meth, I'm more in the meth category and the jizzle category with styles and lyrics and just keeping it hip-hop. So, you know, I said, I'm going to be that dude. I'll be the storyteller. And I make the creams, the cold worlds, different like that. But I also play devil's advocate and I talk about the street life, you know what I'm saying? And if you really look, there's Inspector Deck, the artist. There's Inspector Deck from Wu-Tang. And then there's Inspector Deck from Czarface, the new crew I got. So I have three different careers in one. And that's really hard to do. I didn't know that until it dawned on me, like, yo, Czarface is suffering because you're out here on Wu-Tang Tour. Mm-hmm. And then Wu-Tang Tour, you know, is taking up the time so Spectre Deck can't put an album out. So it was like fighting personalities in yourself. Then I learned how to mesh them, and now I just make music for everybody and everything now.
0: But you and RZA are genius the way y'all put it together, because even if you think about it, right, you don't do things that are supposed to be catchy, but they're just a catchy. Like,
1: yeah.
0: I'm just thinking I Bomb Atomically, Socrates Philosophies and Hypotheses. Like, that's not supposed to be catchy, but that's the line people remember as soon as it comes on, you know?
1: That's the lyrical miracle they call, right? That's the lyrical miracle. Right now, you know, people don't even use that many words nowadays. People ain't even trying to read a paragraph. It's too long, bro. You know what I'm saying? Yeah. So I learned that over time now, like on Dragon's Breath, I'm not that technical anymore. And it's not like to dumb myself down. I just know that I could just talk regular because people are just like everyday conversation, everyday people now. It's not a whole lot of big lyrical talk. There's some people out there that get busy lyrically. Like, you know, one of my favorites is Conway, right? Mm-hmm. Conway is dope. And then there's just people that they don't really want to hear all of that. They just want to hear how the beat sound, how the hook sound. Is it catchy? Can I dance to it? Mm-hmm. And I don't knock none of that. I just know me, I'm more of a poet. You know what I'm saying? I consider myself one of the last poets of today. Mm-hmm. And, you know, getting over that's When I finally realized that, like, bro, you're not going to catch up to a Method Man. You're not going to catch up to a Ghost. You're not going to do none of that. But you are just as appreciated. You're just as good. You're just as worthy. And so with that mindset, I just carry myself different now. Now it's not a competition. It was friendly competition for a long time. But now it's not a competition. It's like, yo, brother, I saw that movie you did the other day. Dope. You know, it's like now it's super right, congratulatory. Mm-hmm. You know, Ghost got a video game coming out. Did a song on his video game. Can't wait for that. You know what I mean? Like, yeah, everything is now. It's a supportive role for everybody now. It's more as me, like, well, why it ain't me? Mm-hmm. You know?
2: Well, it's Inspected Deck, man. Dragon's Breath is out right now.
1: Dragon's Breath. We got the single, A Day in the Life, out. Produced by P.H. Ray. That video's out, man. It's doing real good. It's doing real nice. Got the internet buzzing. That's another thing. When you hear my music, I don't always got to reach for the famous names, the producers or artists. I like to give people a shot. You know, I might have met you in the train station. Next thing you know, I got a song with you. You know, it's just more, that's my way of giving back or lending my voice to somebody else's struggle, you know? And yeah, the album, my son Elijah's birthday, you know, he'll be 19. And then we got a...
2: When I was born.
1: Yeah, and then right after that, we got a Czar Face with Frankie Pulitzer, featuring Frankie Pulitzer. If y'all know who Frankie Pulitzer is, we can't say the name, Face Puller, but, pause. You know. Ooh, that's a pause?
2: I feel like that's a pause. Face Puller is crazy.
3: See? Like, wow.
1: I don't know what's pause
3: it's
1: on my
3: right.
1: mind.
3: It's not. The people there. Got like, you. The people around you hold you down.
1: You want me into that, right?
2: Face Puller.
1: Frankie Puller, sir. We're going to call him Frankie. Frankie Puller.
3: That's like Soul Snatcher.
2: You see what I'm saying? I don't know.
1: Soul Snatcher? That's a pause?
2: Nah, not Soul Snatcher.
3: No. But I'm saying, like, if you... Don't worry about it.
1: I don't know the pause laws.
4: I'm being honest.
1: I don't know the laws of pause.
4: I don't
1: right
4: know
1: now.
4: You, man. You know? Damn.
2: It's Inspected Deck. It's The Breakfast Club.
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0: DJ Envy, Jess Hilarious, Charlamagne Tha God. We are The Breakfast Club. Let's get to the latest with Lauren.
1: Lauren becoming a straight fan.
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4: me. So Clarissa Scott, Clarissa Shields, she's going to be fighting Kay Scott. I was looking at both of the names at the same time. Nice. This weekend, August 15th in Atlanta at the State Farm Arena. Now, she's been doing a lot of press promoting this. She sat down with Cam Newton, Funky Friday, and she starts off the interview talking about the fact that she is did y'all know she's the first woman in women's boxing to headline at the State Farm Arena?
0: That's dope.
7: No, that's dope.
4: I was like, why haven't I heard this talking point the whole time? I did not know that.
0: Because people have been reporting more about her and her relationship with Papoose than her actually being a dope boxer and about to fight.
4: I mean, I know Clarissa is like one of one. But I didn't know how big of a fight. This is literally going to be a history-making fight for her. I saw a Floyd Mayweather post about it and say, make sure you come to witness history because you may not ever see this again as well, too. I know Lotto's going to be walking her out. Yeah. But in the conversation, they talk a bit about that. But, of course, they get into her personal life. That's one of the things that they do. They always do. But I will be fair, though, in this conversation, I feel like Cam Newton did a really good job of talking. You know, he's a former athlete, huge icon athlete. They talk a lot about the sports stuff. And he asks her before they go into the personal stuff, do you want to go there yet? And she's like, it's up to you. You're the interviewer. So she was open for it. Mm-hmm. But they talk about when she's going to be ready to step away from boxing because, you know, she's talked about wanting to have a baby. Let's take a listen.
8: Mm-hmm. We having a baby next year.
9: How y'all going to have it? You going to have a child?
8: Who the f*** else going to have a kid?
9: Man, listen here now.
8: I'm not going to have no surrogate. I can get pregnant like anybody else. Mm-hmm. But why did you say that? Why did that first thing come to your mind?
9: Because number one, you're a boxer.
8: Yeah, I'm putting my career on hold.
9: And number two, I know you have a minimum fight. Mm-hmm. And number three, we're living in a day and age where surrogates are real.
8: I don't want nobody carrying no kid for me either. That was my young mindset. 18, I'm like, I'm not messing with this perfect body. Somebody else carried the little kid. Mm. Now, I feel like I want to have my own kid and I can't let somebody carry it.
9: So y'all going to start right after the fight?
8: No, I have two fights. I have this fight and then probably one end of the year, January. Mm. Then we'll. And also, too, he asked me, if you would have asked me, was I ready to have a kid or did I want a kid? I would have said, hold on to probably 35 before I met him because I feel like I want to retire at 38. So when I have a kid, then come back and have two more fights, then be done. But it was like, with him, I'm willing to have a kid at 31, 32.
0: Hmm. Yeah. So she wanted to wait, but he wants to have start a family with her.
4: It sounds like, like their plans are changing because this is something that they've talked about because she says that he initiated the conversation and he asked her. So it's changed her conversation a bit.
0: Let me ask you a question. If y'all were in a relationship like that and you wanted to wait to have kids and the person that you were in dating or engaged to or whatever their situation is wanted to have kids, would you put your career to the side and said, I'm going to have it right now? Or
7: it depends on what my career is. You mm-hmm. know what I mean? I think, you know, Clarissa, I mean, maybe she can afford to do that. You know, she mm-hmm. already been blazing the trail and, you know what I mean? Like doing her thing and reaching new heights and putting a lot of eyes on female boxing. I think she deserves whatever she wants, you know, her personal life. It depends, though. Everybody can't afford to just set mm-hmm. their career aside to just sit down and have a baby. That's a lot.
4: For me, I also think too, because I've always been nervous about what will happen career-wise when I have a baby. Mm-hmm. Your partner matters. Like, I think what it sounds like she's saying is when she got with Papoose, he made her feel secure enough where she thinks regardless of career, whatever, they'll be okay.
7: Right.
4: And if that's how she feels, that's her personal decision. For me, it would like, I'm now at the point where I'm like thinking about family and baby. Like I wasn't talking like this probably like a year or so ago. Mm-hmm. And a lot of it is because the person that I'm in a relationship with now, I know that like I see a future with us.
7: Yeah. Okay.
4: You know what I mean? Yeah. But the career thing is scary. Like when I heard her say that, and I've heard her say this before, by the way, like she's talked about, planning to retire, not maybe like putting things
7: even
4: on hold.
7: Even last year, she
4: but
7: was
4: yeah,
7: saying
4: she's
7: that.
4: Been vocal about this before, but it's scary when that's been your life and you work so hard. Think about where Clarissa came from and where she is now.
0: I just think Clarissa is one of the best boxers out there, and this men's and women's. Yeah. I just hate the fact that, you know, in the headlines we see so much about her relationship and outside of the boxing field because
7: that's
0: she's dope.
7: That's how it happened too.
0: Yeah, because like, yeah. Because her movie is amazing. We don't talk about her movie.
4: She talks about that.
0: The fact that she sells out so many theaters and stadiums when it comes to boxing. Yeah. But I feel like all we do is talk about her personal life, and we don't talk about the fact that she gets busy in the ring. You know, which is sad.
4: Yeah. Well, I will say, I was thinking about this over the week when I was watching this interview. I'm like, you know, with Floyd Mayweather, he had culture, he had entertainment, people cared about his personal life, who he was buying what for, what his dating was like. But we did always talk about Floyd the boxer as well too. And I don't know why is there no balance with
0: we
4: her?
0: We didn't really talk about Floyd's personal life as much as we did boxing.
4: Well, maybe
0: it was boxing
4: men,
0: first.
4: Maybe men
7: also reading.
0: It was. No.
7: Remember, they were saying it was a lot of
0: she's
7: people
0: crazy.
7: It was
0: boxing
7: like
0: first.
4: But it was all
0: the
4: women. It was the Birkin bags.
0: It was the boxing.
4: Buying.
0: Then it was the money. Mm-hmm. All the money spent on cars and cribs and trips. And then it was the women. But it was boxing that first. But I feel like with Clarissa, we talk about the BS first and then the boxing.
4: To Jess's point, I think it is how it went down. I have one more audio I wanted to play, but I don't even know if we should. She addressed the whole you broke up a happy home thing.
0: Oh,
9: there's a narrative that says you broke up a happy home.
8: And I just told you that never happened.
9: Mm-hmm.
8: I'm not about to try to explain to nobody that what she did before I even met him, how she was with this dude and all this stuff. It's a timeline between that stuff. Why you think he knocked Buddy out? It wasn't a happy home to break up.
9: You're a girl's girl, right?
8: Yeah.
9: You support women, you support people. Could you ever see a day where you and Remy see eye to eye?
8: That's when people hold themselves accountable. This whole story about mistresses and getting cheated on, it gotta stop. That never existed. I don't got no smoke with her. It's not beef. May she dislike me? Sure. So? And like the beginning was really an issue because it was like, be honest and be truthful. I'm not a woman who to chase nobody else's man. I'm not a woman who even like men that got women. If you got a woman who you're in a relationship with and you trying to talk to me, I will hold you.
7: That messing up a happy home. Cam, I don't know. I feel like he was trying to bait her a little bit with that because even Remy was saying that they were already like, you know what I mean? Like Clarissa didn't break them up. He was just still in the house. And when Remy came home and found, you know, and seen Yo on the phone and all that, that's how the world found out about them. But they already weren't even okay. Like, you know, per both of their stories. So, I mean, it is what it is. I just hate when Clarissa brings... Actually, no, because Cam brought Remy up. He said, do you think that y'all will ever be cool? But I just want at least her team to be like, look, yo, you can speak on your relationship. Don't speak on the other side. Mm-hmm. Just don't. Just don't.
4: That's what I was trying to say. Like, there's no balance that she can find where, like, both are getting...
7: Where she knows how to answer the questions without even talking about the other party.
4: I've been calling people all weekend, like, did y'all know she was breaking this record to Safe Farm Arena? Envy, I called you. Yeah. I was like, did you know that? Mm-hmm. Like, I know she's doing big things, but that is so big for her. Shout out to Clarissa for doing this.
7: Was that
4: like,
7: talked about on Funky Friday?
4: He opened it with talking about that. But it was the first time I've seen an interview where that was the opening of the conversation. Mm-hmm. And I just, you know, to me, I was just like, dang, why haven't we found a balance of like, people care about her personal life now because of how it started. Yeah. But like, Clarissa is really out here making history in her field. So,
7: I just want her to learn how to curve that and then bring it back around to what she
0: does. Boxing, yeah.
4: She should now at this point. They together, they moving on, whatever.
7: Right.
4: But yeah, that was the latest for the hour. It was brought to you by Top Dog Law. Top Dog Law has won $1 billion for their clients. You get into an accident, you make the call. Top Dog Law, their bark is their bite.
0: Just stretching. Yo, shut up.
4: Okay, Drake. Young Drippy.
0: Yo, I'm stretching because I'm trying out for the WNBA today, so.
7: Oh my God, you going out?
0: Yeah, I'm trying out.
4: Not you one of them people, too.
0: What?
4: It's now all these men talking about they're going to try for the WNBA. Cause
7: y'all going to get in trouble,
4: y'all being real funny.
0: Why? Right. They said that is more. They said I can.
4: Envy.
0: I can't?
7: No, you can't. All right. You need a wig. You need all types of stuff.
0: Mixes up next. It's the Breakfast Club. Come on.
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2: Hello, who's this?
3: Hey, it is Tisha from Texas.
2: Tisha from Texas.
4: What part of Texas?
3: Dallas, where I want you to come and bring that car show.
5: She tell you that every time.
2: I know, Tisha. I be trying, man. Those venues be so expensive in Dallas, though. We trying.
3: What's I know. Just throw your name around. That'll give you the hookup.
2: I'm trying. Believe me, I'm trying. Who you want to give donkey to?
3: Okay. I'm giving the donkey to TBJ.
2: Uh-huh.
5: Wow. Big Keith Jacquees,
2: right? Oh, Jacquees.
5: Oh, I thought she said
2: T.D.
5: Jakes.
2: I thought she said
5: T.D.
2: Jakes.
3: No. No, I would never do that. Okay, so did he not know that Whitney Houston sang backup for the Winans, B.B. and C.C.? So who does he think he is? Talking about he's not going to sing backup. Come on now. Somebody need to tell him that some opportunities, big or small, could lead to great opportunities.
5: Exactly. Mm-hmm. That's right.
3: What is this issue? I just don't understand that. I mean, yeah, he's a good singer, but a great singer is yet to be seen. Maybe if he had gone on tour and somebody started buying his product, we would know if he's a great singer.
5: Exactly.
3: So somebody needs to check him and tell him, humble yourself, buddy. Humble yourself. Y'all have a good day.
5: Thank you, Tisha.
2: Hello, who's this?
6: This is Brittany with the donkey of the day. I just wanted to give it to my husband.
2: Damn, what your husband do?
5: Damn.
6: It's a good one, though. I just wanted him to kind of hear me over the radio.
5: Okay.
2: That's it?
6: That's about it, though. Yeah, I hope everybody has a great day. And
5: nah, what'd he do?
7: Don't put us in your business.
5: Right, what'd he do?
6: He didn't do nothing. I just wanted him to hear my voice on the radio, and I never called in. I listened to you guys for, like, years now, so I just was so excited.
2: Goodbye.
5: Okay, thank
2: you. Hello, who's this?
8: Gene.
2: Gene. Who you want to give donkey to?
8: I want to give donkey to 50 Cent.
2: Why?
5: Exactly.
8: Because he keeps having all these white people writing these shows. Oh. And, you know, black people ain't serial killers like that.
5: Oh, wait, nah.
2: I don't think a white person wrote Fightland, and I definitely know a white person didn't write Raising Canaan and all that. What are you talking about?
5: Not those stories.
8: Yeah, Sasha Penn.
7: It might be something white people own.
2: Oh.

0: Oh, yes, yes, no, Sasha Penn. Yeah, that's actually.
1: Yeah.
0: Yeah, she is a writer. Oh, okay.
1: And it's a he white.
2: He did Tiana Sellers. That's one bad after another, right?
0: Yeah. What did Sasha Penn write? What, he wrote Fightland for 50?
1: No, the Raising Kanan,
0: yeah,
1: I believe.
0: Yeah, he wrote. Yeah. Or, so Sasha wrote on it, but it's, you know, it's a team of writers. Sasha ain't the only one writing.
1: Yeah, I know.
0: Yeah,
3: but you ain't like it. You thought it was right. Everybody says it's real good. Yeah. What
1: they
3: don't
1: putting their own trauma in there.
0: Well, white people,
1: you know what I mean?
0: Mm.
1: You know, because black people ain't killing each other like that.
0: Are you crazy? You ever grew up in the streets? You never seen no ruthless ass family?
1: Yeah. Come on now.
0: I feel you, but nah, bro, when your life is the streets and you put the streets over your family like a lot of drug dealers and kingpins and queenpins do, you most likely gonna have those outcomes. You know what I mean? People grow up like that. Yo, black people got so many layers to us. Like, it's stories like that out there.
2: White people confused.
3: Hello, who's this? Right.
0: He is crazy.
4: Hi, this is Lynette.
3: Hey, Renee, good morning.
0: Hey, Renee.
3: Who you gonna give Donkey to?
4: Y'all don't listen. That's in Indy.
0: What happened?
3: I don't listen, but go ahead. What happened?
4: Mimi just said the kids was 4 and 6.
0: Uh-huh.
4: And Envy talking about he used to take his fans' part when he was a teenager.
3: No, I was saying, they were saying to the kids be charged. And I'm like, everybody has taken their kids.
0: Yeah, everybody has experienced that, taking their parents'
3: cars. That's
0: what
3: I'm saying. So I said, I don't know if you should charge. Now, the fact that the kids are 4 and 6 changes it a lot. But
0: charge, I mean, their ass, man. Lord detention. Lord,
3: you would
0: something.
3: Never think to hide your keys from your 4 and 6 year old. Yeah. You're not thinking your 4 and 6 year old is taking your car. Like, I don't hide my keys, but it could happen.
0: That's crazy. These, I mean, no limit soldiers out here. No, lock their lawyers.
3: You hide your firearm. You hide your marijuana. Mm-hmm. But I wouldn't hide my car. I wouldn't think about it, honestly.
0: Yeah.
4: These kids are different. Y'all forget. You're the COVID kids.
0: You are so right.
4: Kids, 4 and 6.
0: You are so right. You're right.
4: And then I also, shout out to HU.
0: Shout out to HU. You're right.
4: The real HU, right?
3: Talk that talk. Talk that talk.
4: Right? And I also want to give Charlamagne a little don't get a day too, because he be coming for Lauren.
0: Don't he?
2: Period.
4: He be coming for Lauren, and I be on your side every step of the way.
0: Yeah.
2: I'm getting a little rest and recuperation today, but you know, tomorrow we're back in the trenches. Speaking of the trench babies, yes. We're back.
3: Thank you so much for
4: that. Y'all have a good one.
3: You going to homecoming this year?
4: Yes.
0: I'll be there.
3: No, you not.
0: I'm
3: not.
0: We're not going to you.
4: Last year in the airport. I saw you and Lauren last year in the airport.
3: We not bringing Lauren this time.
0: I'm going where Envy going.
2: Damn.
0: I don't care what he's
4: saying. Yes, be there.
0: Hey, yo.
3: Hello, who's this?
5: Yes, sir. It's J.A. from Indy.
3: What's up,
0: Jay? What's up, man?
5: What's up, crew? It's been a while. So, Jess, real quick, sir. When you come in town on August 29th, I'm going to holler at you. So, bring it. I've seen you before. You're funny.
0: Damn right. I'm going to bring it. How long has it been since you seen me? I ain't been to Indy in a while.
5: It's been like 3 years.
0: Oh, yeah, buddy. Yeah, you got to see. It's all new material, all of that. You ain't seen me in 3 years. You got to come back.
5: I'm coming, but I'm going to give myself donkey of the day because I was wrong as a parent.
3: What you did?
5: I did not want my son to go to Purdue. I was like, you can go anywhere in this country. Go anywhere. He chose Purdue. He's graduating next spring. No debt. He already got a job.
0: Damn, that's good.
3: That's really dope.
0: That's amazing. Right.
5: He did the same thing I did, finance and accounting, double major, all that good stuff. This ain't about me. He's also an alpha. This ain't about me. But guess what? He got a job offer. I made $22,000 my first year. My real job, he's making 513% more than that for you mad people out there.
0: Ooh.
3: That's what it is.
5: Yeah, right. So
0: that's amazing, J.A.
5: Yeah, I know. I just wanted to share that. I'm excited for him. He's going to London today. I'm going to take him to the airport tonight. He's going to kick it for a week before school starts. But, man, I was wrong. Purdue worked out.
3: That's right.
0: Get yourself the donkey. You're right. Congratulations to your baby boy.
3: And all the parents out there, don't worry about if your kids don't follow your footsteps or what you want.
5: Yep.
3: They might have a different vision, and you support them, you love them. And then, you know, if they do fall, that's what you're there for. You're there to pick them up. But hopefully they won't, and they know what they're doing. So salute to your son.
5: I appreciate y'all. And tell Lauren I said what up, too.
2: Good morning. What's up?
5: What's up, mama? Keep going. I've been paying attention to you online. You're killing it. Keep going.
2: Thank you. I appreciate it.
0: Killing it.
5: All right, brother. Y'all have a good day.
3: You too.
0: And I will be in Indianapolis, Indiana, August 28th and August 29th at Helium Comedy Club. So get your tickets for that at JessHilariousOfficial.com.
3: That was Donkey of the Day. Charlamagne was out, so we opened up the phone lines for you guys. 800-585-1051. When we come back, we got the positive note and more. It's the Breakfast Club. Good morning.

0: Morning, everybody. It's DJ Envy, Just Hilarious, Charlamagne Tha God. We are the Breakfast Club. Salute to Uncle Luke, Luther Campbell, for joining us. He's running for Broward County's 20th Congressional District. Early voting is happening now, so make sure you go out there and vote. He has to fight one of the fight of his life right now because they got a lot of money against him right now. Yeah, so man. If you're out there, make sure you support Uncle Luke. And also Inspect the Deck, man. Salute to Inspector Deck, of course, from Wu-Tang Clan for joining us. His new album, Dragon Breath, is out right now. That's all right.
1: Yo, it still look good, too. Yo, all of them that, you know, yep. Still look good.
0: That's right.
1: That's what's up.
0: Well, when we come back, positive notice, the Breakfast Club comes.

0: Envy, Jess Hilarious, Charlamagne Tha God. We are the Breakfast Club. You know, when they roll the credits for Netflix, she'd never seen herself on a credit. So she just tried to take a picture of it. Same like, it has, it's every day.
1: I didn't know every that we had, I never day. Get to, I only see the first screen, the EPs, y'all, and then I don't watch the rest of it. Yeah, I've never seen that I had a credit.
0: On
1: there, girl.
0: Well, salute to Netflix for having us on each and every morning. You can definitely check it out. And again, salute to Chris Brown and the team for inviting me out this weekend and Usher and the team. Really appreciate it. Had an amazing time. Yeah. My son went. My daughter went. It was just a dope weekend. Even though it rained and everything, that didn't stop anything. I want to say this again to me. Mm-hmm. Chris Brown is the best R&B performer I've seen. Mm. And he dances better than Michael Jackson.
2: I like what you say, but I don't like when you just say it straight up like that. I like when you say Chris Brown is Michael Jackson on crack.
0: He is.
2: I like that.
0: He is. Like,
1: you trying to get away from them butthole headlines so bad.
0: No, I'm not. Like, I'm just telling you, like, watching him dance and... And he does everything from the crump to
2: everything
0: to
2: Michael
0: did to everything to sing. And he just does so much. And it's just like that boy get busy.
2: He's like a unicorn, he is. Out of this world.
0: Like he's flying in the air, singing and flipping in the air. True. And then he gets back on stage and starts dancing and singing and then does a flip and then goes in the crowd and then does another flip.
2: That's true.
0: Nah. Get that boy his his props. Well, it's time to get up out of here. You got a positive note?
2: I do. Listen, this is for business, whether it's street business or corporate, right? You always supposed to pay attention to those who came before you and learn from them. Don't ever think you're bigger than a program, okay? Don't lose sight. So this is a quote. You'll never be above me because you can't climb that high. I don't work for you, Kanan. You work for me. You understand what I'm saying to you, boy? Understand. That's in the words of Uncle Marvin. Rest in peace, y'all. Love you, New York.
0: Breakfast Club, bitches!
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2: Yo, what up, y'all? 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And fast forward to now. The weather's breaking. People outside. Vibes are right again. Thank God. And it got me thinking, who haven't you talked to in a minute? And you know, through all these years and all these conversations, AT&T has been there, connecting people in meaningful ways. This is more than a story of technological innovation. It's really a story about human connection, real people, real moments, and real relationships. So we celebrate over 150 years of connection. Let this be your reminder. Don't wait. Make that call. Send that text. Pull up on somebody you care about. Because at the end of the day, those connections, that's what really matters.
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Touch it next. And it does look like we're going to get some rain today starting within the next hour or so. Then a few hours break, and then it'll be back in the afternoon. And of course, who didn't bring their umbrella today? Yes, me.

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0: 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Stay close on the other side for you. I got Young Miami Spend That plus Dave and Tems of Rain Dance. And I definitely got to give a big shout out to my mommy and daddy. They are visiting right now, so they watch the kids so that we actually got to go out. Me and hubby drove to New York on Saturday. Masha Montano, who is the king of soca, he was performing in Central Park. So we had a great time, saw a bunch of friends, wine and jam, definitely got my soca fix. And then I was looking at social media and Kes, who is another huge soca artist, was apparently in Wilmington, Delaware. So soca all around, but I'm definitely thankful. And now after that, I feel like, when is the next carnival? I need to be at somebody's carnival. Just saying.
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I got those details coming up in less than 10 minutes after T. Grizzly, Chris Brown, and Mariah the Scientist. I don't give a F. But first, let's get into Tyla. Her latest, Is It Love? Is it love?

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1: What's up, though? 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I'm about to pull up on you right quick. You got a man. They got to do with me. Come outside right quick. DJ on the

0: Belize Power 99, home of the Breakfast Club, Monday through Friday, 5:30 to 10 a.m. It's the Midday Movement with Roxy Romeo. Hope your Monday's off to a great start. On the other side for you, get ready for Kehlani Folded. 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
8: Please just be patient with roving road work. Picked up a delay about 10 minutes for the time being west on I-76, the Schuylkill Expressway, where you're backed up from Passyunk Avenue to approaching Center City between University and South Streets. Just have your headlights on there, just up the road at the Schuylkill Expressway, where a roving crew completed their ride north on Roosevelt Extension. We now have a southbound roving crew on Route 1 between Broad Street and Roberts. Headlights on, please. Stay left. Lisa Fairfax, Total Traffic.
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0: It's hot and humid today with a high of 93 degrees, partly sunny skies, but we're watching for a few scattered storms around. Anything west of the city could be a little gusty. And then tonight we drop down to 74. It stays muggy. Tomorrow's high is 92 with an isolated storm. I'm meteorologist Karen Rogers with your 6ABC forecast.
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4: All right, so I got sucked into this story. So on Friday, former NBA player Enes Kanter, who played for 11 seasons in the NBA, posted a video declaring his intentions to try out in the WNBA draft. Take a listen.
5: After careful consideration and reviewing the current eligibility guidelines, I am officially declaring myself a WNBA prospect. If simply declaring who you are is all that's required, then I meet every single requirement necessary to compete in the WNBA. My team and I have carefully examined the WNBA's eligibility criteria and governing framework surrounding self-identification and inclusion. Based on the current guidelines, I can and am officially declaring my eligibility for the upcoming WNBA draft in May 2027. I am definitely not here to mock, make fun of, or disrespect any community or personal choices. I am simply asking that the current rules be applied equally to everyone. The rules that represent the very values many WNBA players and coaches have publicly advocated for. My team and I are prepared to ensure these guidelines are applied equally, consistently, and without exception. And I look forward to the WNBA honoring its stated principles. See you at training camp.
4: And then after that, former NBA player Royce White also declared the WNBA. Take a listen.
6: Oh, earlier this week, I made the announcement. I'm transgender. I identify as sometimes identifying as a woman for purposes of basketball, professional basketball. So I'll be declaring for the WNBA draft in 2027 as well.
7: What would stop you from declaring for the WNBA draft?
6: I think the WNBA could come out and make a definitive statement about guys with a pair of balls playing in the Women's Association. But, you know, hey, that'd be probably too much like right.
4: So I think that is what this is really all about. Them kind of taking this political stance about the WNBA rules, basically allowing biologically born men who may identify as women to play in the league. So it's going to be interesting to see how this plays out. I'm definitely going to keep my eye on this to see if, you know, more former NBA players declare themselves or, you know, whatnot. I mean, Royce White actually filmed a video where he's actually wearing a wig. I mean, this is how far this is going. And Lotto has seemingly shut down the rumors that 21 Savage is married. She was on social media live and she said that she is not effing nobody's husband. So do we have a new celebrity couple? Well, rumors are flying that Michael B. Jordan and British singer Ray may be an item. Yeah, the two were actually spotted spending time together at Six Flags Magic Mountain in Cali. A video surfaced showing the two strapped into a roller coaster, chatting before the ride took off. And then another image showing the two on a different roller coaster and they're sitting next to each other. So, of course, social media erupted questioning, like, is this just a friendship thing or is there more going on? And we finally have an update on Memphis Grizzlies forward Brandon Clark's death. It has officially been ruled an accidental overdose. He passed away almost 3 months ago. He was found dead inside his L.A. home. And according to the medical examiner, he died from the combined effects of heroin and cocaine. So it was officially certified on Friday. It was accidental. So again, prayers and condolences going out to his loved ones. May he continue to rest in peace.
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1: 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Demand Rand.
2: I see we've got jam traffic west on the Schuylkill, about 15 minutes worth of traffic volume, for which you'll need your headlights on in the work zone as you head out from Passyunk Avenue to where the roving crew was set up on I-76 West between University Avenue and South Street. Trying to avoid that as we head into our lunch hour. The southbound roving crew was wrapping up on the Roosevelt Extension heading down toward the Schuylkill Expressway. Eastbound Schuylkill, I think that's a stationary crew in the right lane heading down toward Montgomery Drive. Lisa Fairfax, Total Traffic.
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4: 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So, Paige, I just got into an accident. 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
1: I think we've done pretty well since the end of the morning and behind what is generally more or less road work, roving and stationary. Our biggest delay lately has been about a 10-minute ride west on the Schuylkill from Pashunk to approaching South Street behind a right-lane roving crew. We've also got to be careful where there's emergency road work in the right lane east on Route 38 at 295 Mount Laurel, not far from where we got a number of lane restrictions and off-ramp closures along 295 in the area of Route 73. Lisa Fairfax, Total Traffic.
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Shorty was such a bang. All of my offs, they diss. Please don't put me to the test. They tryna get back on the net. I'm tryna get back in the flesh. Yeah.

0: 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Kicking off the 1 o'clock hour with a keyword that could score you a trip to our iHeartRadio Music Festival, so get ready for that. Also got Tim's What You Need, Giveon Jezebel, and those Rod Wave tickets. If you want to see him, start thinking about what song, what hook you're going to sing, rap for me, and hopefully I'll be putting you in the building. And today, I've decided that I am implementing a new rule. No TV during the week, okay? After my kids, you know, we come home from school, they normally can watch TV for an hour. It actually used to be longer before. Now it's an hour. But now I think I'm completely cutting TV out during the week. Only going to be able to watch TV on the weekends because I've been like seeing these little changes in their behavior, especially with my son who is 5. Like, he gets upset so easily for things that he should not be getting upset about. And then it's always like, well, mommy, I'm bored. I'm bored. Like, Tristan, you don't need to do something every minute of the day. You could do art stuff. You could go read a book. You got games you could play. You could go outside and run around. But he's always seemingly bored. And I feel like these are effects of the television. So I'm afraid, okay, of what the response is going to be, but I am preparing myself. I know there's going to be some crying that's going to happen today, maybe even tomorrow, maybe the day after, but tough love, because I do not want these negative effects to continue as they get older, because I know it's going to be so much worse. So, oh boy, pray for me. Wish me luck, okay? Because today is day one of no TV during the week.
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2: 30 bypass, that's sluggish both directions between Route 100 and Lancaster Avenue. That's through construction with lane restriction. Schuylkill westbound, pretty heavy as you go from University to 30th Street with a slow-moving crew taking out the right lane. Heavy again from the Boulevard to Belmont. Eastbound Schuylkill slows around Gladwin. Vine Expressway is heavy both ways between the Schuylkill and Broad. Brandon Joseph, Total Traffic.
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And right after that, if there is a teacher that you want to honor, we have the perfect way. I'll tell you how. I'm Roxy Romeo. First, going to keep it Monday going now with Giveon Jezebel. It's Philly's Power 99.

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5: It's hot and humid today with a high of 93 degrees, partly sunny skies, but we're watching for a few scattered storms around. Anything west of the city could be a little gusty. And then tonight we drop down to 74. It stays muggy. Tomorrow's high is 92 with an isolated storm. I'm meteorologist Karen Rogers with your 6ABC forecast.
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Issa Rae, she is taking over the Met September 10th, her Insecure 10th anniversary tour. I love, love, love me some Insecure. 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Tell me that you want these tickets. Tell me why you want to go. I'm announcing the winner at the end of this show, all right? Good luck. Drake, Shebang, is coming up next.

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3: So this is just crazy. So this is a story that I was watching very closely when it was all going down. OnlyFans model Courtney Clenny was arrested in April 2022 for fatally stabbing her boyfriend Christian Abomselli in the shoulder. He bled to death from a severed artery. I mean, this story was everywhere. She was in Hawaii when she was arrested, which was 2 days after the stabbing. She was extradited to Miami. She entered a mental health treatment center and was released after she claimed that it was self-defense. Of course, this sparked a massive amount of backlash about white privilege. She copped a plea deal. She pled guilty to manslaughter charges and showed absolutely no remorse. She had her day in court. A video has surfaced of her actually laughing, sticking her tongue out, and blowing a kiss to someone in the courtroom. She was given 6 years, but could be released in less than two with good behavior. So the white privilege continues. This truly has to be one of the worst falls from grace. Former Tallahassee Mayor Andrew Gillum was arrested last month on drug possession allegations. Police said they found 3 grams of meth, 8 pre-rolled marijuana joints, 4 cut straws, 3 pipes, and a bong in his car. He later tested or passed a drug test, and then there was discussion about him possibly entering into a pre-trial drug intervention program. Gillum is part of a random testing system called color code drug testing, where participants are assigned a color. They have to call a hotline each day, and if their color is called, then they're required to report for testing. Well, his color was called, and he did not show up for testing. So when he appeared in court, he was tested, and it came back positive for meth, so he was arrested again. It is just so sad, his situation. I mean, once upon a time, he was a shining star in the Democratic Party with a bright future. So to see where he is now, just insane. And it is laughable, the lengths that New Jersey police are going to catch drivers that are on their phones. In Middlesex County, a police officer actually dressed like a shrub, like a bush, to disguise themselves. During the 6-hour operation, they issued 74 citations, and they actually posted a picture of the officer. It is hilarious. And this is one of those stories that, as a mother, I am just enraged. A 7-week-old baby was taken to Jefferson by the parents. While there, the doctors recommended that the baby be taken to CHOP. The father instead removed the baby from the hospital without a medical release. The hospital called the police because the baby's injuries were consistent with severe physical abuse. The police were able to track the parents down, and they took the 7-week-old baby into custody and arrested the parents. The baby is now in the hospital getting the medical help they need. An investigation is underway to determine how the baby got those injuries. Now, if it was the parents that were responsible, may they burn in hell, okay? Because you have to be truly an evil person to hurt a newborn, the weakest of the population that cannot fend for themselves in any way possible. So, of course, I'm going to keep my eye very closely on this story.
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2: 30 bypass is a bit sluggish both ways between Lancaster Avenue and Route 100. That's through construction with the lane restriction both ways. The Commodore Barrier, the Walt Whitman, and the Ben Franklin Bridges into PA all seeing delays of about 5 minutes through construction. Careful in Mount Laurel, 38 eastbound at 295. A bit of slow going there with maintenance in the right lane. Brandon Joseph, Total Traffic.
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0: 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The Big 3 playoffs are coming to Dallas, Texas. 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

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I'm Roxy Romeo. Hope you are having a great Monday. And it just got a little bit better because the commercials are out of here. Kid Lonnie Folded is on for you now. Right after that, I got that remix. Chris Brown, Bryson Tiller, and Usher with It Depends.

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And let me tell you, mom brain is real. I said I was going to give these Rod Wave tickets away at 1 o'clock and totally forgot. So somebody is getting off easy today. 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

0: shorty was such a bang. All of my ops, they diss. Please don't put me to the test. You tryna get back on the net. I'm tryna get back in the flesh. Yeah.
1: 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Thank you. Thank you for spending some of your Monday with me. Have a great rest of your day. We'll do it again tomorrow at 10 a.m. I'll be back. My guy T-Roy taking over at 3 o'clock. And I got Chris Brown Obvious coming up next. And those Issa Rae tickets, it seems like nobody wants them, all right? So I will just hold on to them. And, you know, we'll try again tomorrow.
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What up, Philly? 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And right now you're checking out the only station holding you down with the hottest music. 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

Roy locked up in your ear. And you know what, man? It's Mad Monday. We about to kick that off in just a few minutes. I got Rock the Mic on the way from Beanie Siegel. Got to represent for the home team and SZA. But first, new music from Lil Baby.

Graham. T-Roy right here inside your radio. How was your weekend? First and foremost, how was your weekend? Yeah, you got to think about it because it's Mad Monday. You know I don't respect Mondays, but I respect my voicemail. Remember,

0: What's up? Let's take a trip. Have you ever read The World Is Yours? On a blimp.
1: Man, I can't even believe we got these tickets. First and foremost, man, Rod Wave, Don't Look Down Tour is coming to Philly on September the 12th and the 14th. 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

0: love freak. How the fuck is that your man? If he right here with me.
1: D-Roy here with the latest on news you need to know for Monday, August 10th. Well, today is National Lazy Day, National S'mores Day. When's the last time you had a s'more? And it's National Vlogging Day, so TikTok and Instagram all day is going to be crazy. And it's National Spoil Your Dog Day, so give your dog an extra treat. All right, let's get into the latest in news you need to know. Friends of Nolan Wells investigate Horn Island death. Yeah, happening in Mississippi, friends of the 18-year-old Nolan Wells are reportedly working on their own investigation of what took place on Horn Island. Now, according to attorneys for three of the people who were with him during the July 4th boat trip, it remains unclear how Wells ended up on the shoreline, and no one has been arrested or charged. An independent autopsy found his cause of death is undetermined, while the official autopsy and toxicology report results are still pending. And hurricane season is in full effect. The Atlantic is showing signs of life with two potential systems in the eastern Atlantic flagged by the National Hurricane Center. Now, one of the systems has a low chance of strengthening into a tropical depression or storm, while the other has a medium shot. And congratulations to Michael B. Jordan and Sanger Ray. They're sparking dating rumors after the couple was spotted at Six Flags and was caught on camera. Man, good for him. And Tupac's murder trial is set to start today. The jury selection in the high-anticipated murder trial of Dwayne Davis, accused of orchestrating the 1996 murder of the rap legend Tupac Shakur, is set to begin today in Las Vegas. Davis, who is also known as Keith D, faces up to life in prison without parole if convicted. Despite the absence of physical evidence like the murder weapon or surveillance footage, prosecutors aim to establish Davis' credibility through his detailed accounts of the event leading up to the shooting. And the Powerball jackpot grows to $900 million. There was no grand prize winner in Saturday night's drawing, so tonight stands at $905 million with a cash out of $392 million. I hope you got a Powerball ticket. 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
4: 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Ice.

It is Philly's 599, man, and it's a mad Monday. I ain't got no respect for Mondays, but I do respect my voicemail. What are you sick and tired of? 888-833-7691. Leave that message, because

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1: I used to think about immature things. 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

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Zodiac sign, it must be a Gemini moon, cause we about to go half. 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

0: 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Don't forget, whatever you mad about, whatever you sick and tired of, tell us right now. Leave that message.
1: You know, I'm really sick and tired of people being negative and always hating on other people instead of uplifting them to make their day and life better. It's just unnecessary, and it's sad for those people that try to keep others down, and that's what makes me sick and tired today.
2: I'm sick and tired of these drivers out here flying everywhere. Where are you going? Where do you have to go? Everybody on the road has somewhere to go. Slow down, give people time to think so that they can maneuver. But y'all want to ride up on people like a pack of roaches or sardines, not giving them time to think. And then you want to, you know, force them to drive the way that you want them to drive, and they don't have to. How about I don't want to race? How about I don't want to ride on somebody's ass? Slow down, use turn signals, and communicate. That's what they're there for, okay? Use your brain. Use your God-given brain that God gave you. Thank you.
0: I told you, people are sick and tired of your shenanigans. What are you sick and tired of? Leave a message on the voicemail because we listening. 888-833-7691. 888-833-7691.
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Don't. 40, what's up, shebang? 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Yeah.

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1: Bloody moves.
0: Yeah, yeah.

Hey, what's up? Yo, this is 50 Cent. And anytime I'm in Philly, you know I'm listening to Power 99 FM. Let it clap, let it clap. Ride this while you sit on my lap. Let's go. Spread them cheeks, let me see that. 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That thing till your throat gets sore. 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That till your legs can't stand. High freak.

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And guess what? 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So if you want to go, now

0: Monday through Friday, 5:30 to 10 a.m. T-Roy right here inside your radio. And don't forget, I'm getting ready for the afternoon mixtape with Doc B. Now, first and foremost, we don't respect Mondays. So, you know, with that happening, I respect my voicemail. So coming up at 5 o'clock, we're going to be listening to the voice message. I just got another message from somebody talking about what they sick and tired of, so we're gonna find out more about that. 888-833-7691. Also, don't forget, man, Doc B is giving you a chance to win $1,000. Yeah, him and Clyde over there at 1-800-TRUCK-WRECK are trying to find one person to tell them why they deserve $1,000 to keep their life running. Hey, man, all you got to do is go to power99.com and tell us why you deserve $1,000 to keep your life running. You got until Friday noon, because that's when he picks another $1,000 winner. So let us know. Other than that, Doc B is locked and loaded, and my voicemail is going crazy. It's almost 5 o'clock.
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0: 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Your home for the Breakfast Club Morning Show, Monday through Friday, 5:30 to 10 a.m. T-Roy right here inside your radio. And don't forget, man, we are tapped into the voicemail today. It's Mad Monday. Yeah, and you know I ain't got no respect for Mondays, but I do respect my voicemail. 888-833-7691. What are you sick and tired of?
1: I'm sick and tired of dudes thinking that just because you got kids with them, that you gotta be with them. No, I don't gotta be with you. I don't have to be with you. You are not the only one for me. I can get anybody I want. I'm sick and tired of dudes thinking that. And then half of the time, y'all don't even do nothing to keep the female. You don't even take her on no dates. You don't take her on no trips. You don't wow her. Like, what are we staying around for? Please, please, please get it out of your head. Just because we have kids by y'all don't mean we gotta be with y'all. It's definitely somebody out there for us. Believe that.
2: Yo, this your boy Chuck B, man. Best Lyft driver in the city. Yo, stop waiting 5 minutes for these rides before y'all get in. When I pull up, be ready. Like, yo, stop having me wait these whole 5 minutes in these bad neighborhoods, bro. Where y'all at? Be ready when the Lyft pull up. Stop having your driver wait 5 minutes. I'm sick and tired of it.
0: I told you, man, the voicemail has been activated, 888-833-7691. Let me know what you sick and tired of.
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0: Roy here with the latest on news you need to know for Monday, August 10th. Well, today is National Lazy Day, National S'mores Day. When's the last time you had a s'more? And it's National Vlogging Day, so TikTok and Instagram all day is going to be crazy. And it's National Spoil Your Dog Day, so give your dog an extra treat. All right, let's get into the latest in news you need to know. Friends of Nolan Wells investigate Horn Island death. Yeah, happening in Mississippi, friends of the 18-year-old Nolan Wells are reportedly working on their own investigation of what took place on Horn Island. Now, according to attorneys for three of the people who were with him during the July 4th boat trip, it remains unclear how Wells ended up on the shoreline, and no one has been arrested or charged. An independent autopsy found his cause of death is undetermined, while the official autopsy and toxicology report results are still pending. And hurricane season is in full effect. The Atlantic is showing signs of life with two potential systems in the eastern Atlantic flagged by the National Hurricane Center. Now, one of the systems has a low chance of strengthening into a tropical depression or storm, while the other has a medium shot. And congratulations to Michael B. Jordan and Sanger Ray. They're sparking dating rumors after the couple was spotted at Six Flags and was caught on camera. Man, good for him. And Tupac's murder trial is set to start today. The jury selection in the high-anticipated murder trial of Dwayne Davis, accused of orchestrating the 1996 murder of the rap legend Tupac Shakur, is set to begin today in Las Vegas. Davis, who is also known as Keith D, faces up to life in prison without parole if convicted. Despite the absence of physical evidence like the murder weapon or surveillance footage, prosecutors aim to establish Davis' credibility through his detailed accounts of the event leading up to the shooting. And the Powerball jackpot grows to $900 million. There was no grand prize winner in Saturday night's drawing, so tonight's stands at $905 million with a cash out of $392 million. I hope you got a Powerball ticket. Hey, listen, for more of the latest in news you need to know, click the link on my bio on Instagram at IAMTEEROY 2.0.
1: 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Yeah. 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

0: always lying, so I just call her Tigger. 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
1: 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Your home for the Breakfast Club Morning Show, Monday through Friday, 5:30 to 10 a.m. And it's Mad Monday. And, you know, I don't respect Mondays, but I do respect my voicemail. And if you left a message, we listening.
2: T-Roy, I am sick and tired of relationships nowadays. It's all about sex and, like, wanting sex. Like, we can't even have the old love that they used to have back then. Like, why can't I even have, like, a relationship? Like, I want a good, like, healthy relationship, not something that's about sex. Anyways, that's something that, like, really bothered me. So I had to vent and, like, say what I was pissed off about. But anyway.
3: I'm a confirmed grandmother. I am so tired of these mothers having babies by these fathers and don't want their fathers to see their baby holding them hostage. If the relationship is not meant to be, it's not meant to be. But don't try to hold the baby against the father, please. Thank you.
1: 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And if you don't have letters on your phone, it's 888-833-7691.
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Looking on Keisha, cold, give me chills. What's your real name? And not your name. I make it rain on you like a window pane. Bands, I make her dance.

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I got tickets to check out Isaiah Rashad, and I got tickets to check out Fetty Wap. 215-263-6699. 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

0: I make you famous. That's what Charlamagne says. All you gotta do is something stupid, you will be on there. Also, my girl, Just With A Mess, a.k.a. Just Hilarious, keeping you entertained. DJ Envy, People's Mix popping off. 9 o'clock sharp, putting the joints on. And Lauren, keeping you informed. The all-new Breakfast Club right here on Philly's own Power 99. Hey, speaking of popping it, you know, Drake has been popping it. He was outside this weekend on, like, you know, he was on that camera. Drake had some words for some folks. Yes. Long Winter Power 99. Drake, first of all, he said, man, last few months, you know, I dropped three. He said, you guys are dropping albums. He said, they're like, hello, goodbye. Do remember, the pen is not dry. Wow. Yeah, he's out here popping. He's talking crazy. He also said something in retrospect to Roc Nation. He said, yo, the subpoena is about to be cleared. Throwing shots. Log on to power99.com. Drizzy is outside. Anyway, hit me up, man. Shots Quest 215-263-6699. A little later, of course, 8 o'clock mixtape is getting moving Monday. You know what I'm going to do with that, so I ain't got to tell you. You know I'm going to go crazy. My girl DJ Diamond Cuts, of course, with the Born Leader Mix going down at 10 o'clock sharp. Make sure you tune in for that. 9 o'clock bomb, we count down the top 9 songs from You and You Only. And listen, I'm going to start this off right now. I got tickets. Pick your poison. I got tickets. Check out my man, Isaiah Rashad. He is going to be at the Fillmore August 26th. 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And I got tickets for you. Check out Mr. Wop, a.k.a. Fetty Wop. The Nostalgia Store. The Nostalgia Tour. It is going down Stateside Live Arena August 20th. I got tickets to both. Pick your poison. Hit me up on the lines 215-263-6699. You know what it is. Nah. Let's get it.
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1: Yeah. Hey.

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It's your girl, Jess Hilarious, from The Breakfast Club. 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

each and every Sunday night for Sunday school, playing the best of that old school-ish classic Lil Wayne right there. Hey, listen, I'm still the Nightcrawler. I got these passes to check out my guy Fetty Wap. He is coming to Stateside Live Arena August 20th, and I got tickets for Isaiah Rashad. You want to go? 215-263-6699. I ain't going to BS you. I got the tickets right now. It's 99.

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1: 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And right now you checking out Philly's number one DJ, Cosmic Kev, on Philly's Power 99.

0: And shout out to my folks at the Vinyl Place, 207 South Pembroke Road, Southampton, New Jersey. 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But look, my phone line is ringing. Hey, they got to pick the poison. What tickets you want? Isaiah or Fetty? Power 99. What's popping? Who's this?
1: Shayna.
0: Shayna, where you calling me from?
1: I'm calling from Delaware.
0: Listen, baby, you're going to be making your way down to Philly. You are the ninth caller. You got tickets to see Isaiah Rashad. It's going down at the Fillmore Thursday, August 20th. 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But you in the building.
1: Thank you so much. I can't wait to go.
0: You got any shouts?
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0: All right. What's that station? Hooking you up to see Isaiah Rashad.
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